0: earned money to buy a car through high school, earned enough money to put a down payment on a vocational school in Arizona for automotive. Bought my own clothes. Why can we not make a national push for these labor laws to drop down to 16 when a kid can get their driver's license?
1: Well, I'm going to tell you the truth, because the left doesn't want to do that, because some of the trade unions and others don't want to do that. But I'm all in favor of it. I mean, if young people want to do that sort of thing, I mean, I spent a summer, or two summers actually, as a janitor. I learned a lot from doing that.
0: And so did I. And the left's push is to get these kids to go to a four-year college where they're indoctrinated.
1: Mm-hmm.
0: Why can't we get someone like Mike Rowe or the government to incentivize high schools for vocational programs?
1: Yeah, I like it. I like it. All right, brother, you take care of yourself. Problem is, folks, we got a lot of calls here, a lot of really good ones, some of which want to challenge me, which I like a whole lot as well, but we're out of time. You can call us tomorrow, but you got to call early. You got to get in. That's the trick. Unfortunately, got to wait a while, but that's the trick. We salute our armed forces, police officers, firefighters, emergency personnel, ICE, as well as our truckers out there. Thank you. The men and women in Ukraine, the men and women in Israel, the men and women in Iran. We need to arm you so you can take care of business. And you, the American people, you make the whole world work, folks. Pat yourself on the back. And I'll see you tomorrow. God bless.
2: Here's the deal.
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8: This is a Fox News alert. She moves on to the runoff. I'm Lee Silasera. Senator Darlene Graham, the sister of late Senator Lindsey Graham, has advanced to the special Republican primary runoff in South Carolina.
9: Darlene Graham even told reporters today, including us here at Fox, that she thought this was going to runoff. That's not necessarily a surprise that they believe that nobody was going to get over that 50% threshold. But the question at this hour, of course, is who will Darlene Graham face again in a runoff 2 weeks from now?
8: Fox's Mark Meredith in Columbia. Darlene Graham was appointed last month to fill the remainder of her brother's term and has been endorsed by President Trump. The winner of the runoff will face Democrat Annie Andrews in the general election. In Alabama, Representative Shamari Figures has won the Democratic nomination in the Alabama congressional district that Republicans redrew in the hopes of gaining an additional seat in the midterms. Democrat Terry Sewell won her Democratic primary in her redrawn district. In Connecticut, incumbent Democrat Ned Lamont has fended off a primary challenge from progressive Josh Elliott. He's a state rep. Polls just closing in Wisconsin, where Democratic Socialist Francesca Hong is considered the frontrunner in the primary for governor.
10: I think our policies are ones that are the solutions to deliver for working class people, permanent affordability, so we don't come back to moments like these. I think the Democratic Party, we are a big tent party. There's always room for better policies and always room for more people.
8: Current Governor Tony Evers has supported Hong's opponent, County Executive David Crowley. On the Republican side, Congressman Tom Tiffany is considered the favorite. Heavy thunderstorms and strong wind gusts have knocked out power to more than 500,000 people in the Chicago area and northwest Indiana. The National Weather Service says preliminary information indicates the system was a derecho, which are prolonged straight-lined wind events where there's heavy rainfall and similar in force to tornadoes. 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
8: A Florida congressman says someone painted a swastika over one of his campaign signs.
23: Congressman Randy Fine said he put up some campaign signs around Central Florida ahead of the August 18th primary, but got a call Monday that one had been vandalized with a spray-painted swastika in Flagler Beach. Fine told Fox 35 Orlando.
24: Well, I was a lot more upset than I expected to be. I'm sort of grappling with it. It's really, really affected me, and I'm not going to lie. I'm pretty upset about it.
23: The Flagler Beach City Deputy Police Chief says they were notified about the incident and were looking into it. Fine is facing four primary challengers, including Dan Bilzerian, an influencer who's been criticized for making a number of anti-Semitic statements. Jessica Rosenthal, Fox News.
8: Russia has released a U.S. Marine veteran who had been in prison for more than 4 years on disputed charges that he beat a police officer. President Trump posting on social media that Robert Gilman is on his way to Andrews Air Force Base in Maryland. Last week, it was reported Gilman was said to be gravely ill and at risk of dying. A lawsuit filed on behalf of a retired Illinois firefighter who suffered catastrophic brain injuries, which they blame on raw oysters.
25: The family of 44-year-old retired Cicero firefighter and Marine veteran Joe Belgio say he ate raw oysters at Gibson Steakhouse in Oak Brook in suburban Chicago in 2025.
26: Within 3 days, he was fighting for his life. The pathogens included Vibrio cholerae and E. coli.
25: Family attorney Karen Arena says Belgio suffered cardiac arrest, a coma, and permanent brain damage, for which he's bedridden, requiring lifelong around-the-clock care that his insurance has run out, denying him proper treatment. A spokesman for Gibson's disputing the allegations that its food caused Belgio's health condition.
8: Fox's Jeff Manasso. Taylor Swift, Lyle Lovett, and others had to be inducted into the Nashville Songwriters Hall of Fame. The formal induction ceremony set for later this year. I'm Lee Silasera. This is Fox News.
27: Thank you.
0: Tonight, expect mainly clear skies with warm and humid conditions and a low of 78. Tomorrow will bring partly sunny skies and high temperatures reaching 99 degrees, along with the possibility of a thunderstorm in some areas in the afternoon. Tomorrow night, anticipate a chance of thunderstorms in the evening. Otherwise, it will be partly cloudy and warm with a low of 80. On Thursday, mostly sunny skies will prevail with hot temperatures nearing the record high of 103 degrees set back in 2007, peaking at 101 degrees. Friday will be sunny and toasty with a high of 100 degrees. I'm AccuWeather meteorologist Jason Caterina.
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1: President Trump has long been known for breaking norms with his crude language. That's right. Barack Obama is known for using the IRS against his political enemies.
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0: board plans have they as they have for 10 years that would grandfather in people who are 55 and older, which is becoming more difficult to do because of the emergency of what's happening now and the time, the clock ticking. And the Democrats propose, you know what they propose? Massive new tax increases. They've always proposed expanding programs while the programs are collapsing and bankrupting. And this is what they propose. And so they can use it against the Republicans. And I told you this is exactly what they would do because this is exactly what they always do. So in 6 years, Social Security is incapable of funding itself, no matter how much money you put in or how much money you put in now. They want to do the same thing to Medicare. And then they run a fear-mongering campaign that anybody who wants to touch it. No, and you don't have massive new tax increases. In addition to a massive new debt that we have. They're going to take us down a black hole of disaster. And that's who they are, and that's what...
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10: This is a Fox News alert. The runoff is set. I'm Lisa LaSera. In South Carolina, Senator Darlene Graham will advance to the runoff in the special Republican primary for Senate.
11: She will be facing off against Congressman Ralph Norman of Rock Hill. He's a man in his 70s, a real estate developer who's been in the House since 2017. Darlene Graham spent a lot of time on the trail speaking with supporters, telling them she never thought she'd be in the position she is, but that she feels that she'd be able to carry on her brother's legacy for another 6 years.
10: Fox's Mark Meredith in Columbia, the winner of the the runoff will face Democrat Annie Andrews in the general election. In Wisconsin, Democratic Socialist Francesca Hong is hoping to win the nomination for governor.
7: She is a member of the state assembly. She's a former chef, and she's found, at least around the parts that she's seen success in, a major appetite for the kind of socialism that she is selling. She says, in recent weeks, that she's departed from some of the DSA, Democratic Socialists of America, priorities, that she differs a bit, but she's also had to walk back a lot of past statements she said that are very much in line with the DSA.
10: Fox's Alexandria Hoff in Madison. Those statements include defunding the police, and just today, Hong denied earlier statements wanting to cancel Thanksgiving. Hong will face Republican Tom Tiffany in November if she wins her primary. In Minnesota, Amy Klobuchar wins the Democratic nomination for governor. President Trump says he slipped away from Air Force One after a summit in Turkey last month because the Secret Service and military wanted him on a different plane due to a threat.
12: They wanted me to do it, so I do it. I do what they say.
10: The president speaking to reporters on the way back from Ohio. The Washington Post first reported the president stowed away in an airport catering container to slip into another plane while Air Force One, filled with White House officials, security and support staff and reporters, was sent out of Turkey essentially as a decoy in case Iran made good on a threat of an attack. 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
16: 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I'm Todd Starr. 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
16: Children at Westland Middle School in Bethesda, Maryland, got an in-depth lesson in transgenderism the other day. It was part of the school's Transgender Awareness Week, celebrating kids who are confused about their sexuality. Sixth graders were provided advice for coming out to their parents and eight tips for being non-binary. The school wanted kids to understand the difference between sex and gender, and then kids were quizzed on the lessons. In other words, the teachers wanted to make sure the kids had been brainwashed by the perverted pornographic propaganda. Sadly, our schools are being run these days by the alphabet mafia. Fox News obtained a copy of a lesson, and I was somewhat amused by one of the questions. How do people know if they're a boy or a girl? Well, back in the 1980s, kids normally figured out the answer to that question by whether they sat down or stood up to use the bathroom. I'm Todd Stearns.
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0: right, listen, if you're all excited, you've been dreaming for years and years and years, you want to open your new business, and then all of a sudden you see, oh, I need insurance, I need this one, I need that one by law, and I need to deal with this agent and that agent. 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
4: Fox News, I'm Ted Lindner. Tonight, South Carolina Republican Senator Darlene Graham is one step closer to permanently succeeding her brother, Lindsey, who died last month. Fox's Mark Meredith says she just advanced to a runoff primary in 2 weeks and has strong backing from the White House.
5: They wanted to see her advance for this next six-year term, but whether or not that's going to still be the case after we get through tonight and what the runoff is going to look like is going to be a big question.
4: Meantime, Connecticut Governor Ned Lamont has won the Democratic primary, defeating State Representative Josh Elliott as the governor seeks his third term in office. Lamont, who's 71, ran a largely comfortable campaign against Elliott, who's 41, and ran to the governor's political left. Lamont will face Republican State Senator Ryan Fazio in the general election in November. In Minnesota, Senator Amy Klobuchar has won the Democratic nomination for governor, and the Trump-backed U.S. Representative Tom Tiffany has won the Republican nomination for governor in the state of Wisconsin. 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
1: Yeah, can you fill her up with news, please?
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1: Can I get all three?
0: Absolutely. You want me to check your weather?
1: Yeah, please.
0: All right, let's see. Weather looks a bit cloudy. Uh-oh.
1: What's wrong?
0: I see you got a traffic tie-up on the main drag.
1: Oh, that's gonna cost me.
0: 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Just beyond the backup.
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6: We are Red Eye Radio. I'm Gary McNamara. Eric is out under the weather tonight. All right, taking a look here. Latest, still no decision or projection of a winner in the Wisconsin Democratic governor's race. Francisca Hong still losing by 2,864 votes with 95% of the vote in. 28,000 absentee ballots will be delayed being counted for at least an hour. That's the latest that we have.

We are Red Eye Radio. He is Eric Harley. He's under the weather. I'm Gary McNamara. I'm always under the weather, but I'm here. That's mentally. All right, so not sure what to see. Well, I'll just tell you what I know. Real Clear Politics calling Crowley the winner. A bunch of votes came in. It looked like about 25, 26,000 votes came in. And Crowley, according to Real Clear Politics, has been declared the winner. CNN has not yet declared him the winner over Francisca Hong in the Wisconsin Democratic governor's race, and neither has Fox News. But Real Clear Politics has a check by his name at the moment. And let me just see what CNN has here. Numbers, because I think CNN, you got 95% of the vote in. Crowley up like 3,300. And CNN, I think, was up over 4,000. So we'll keep you updated here.

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6: It was taken out of context. 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
2: With 95% of the vote in, 28,000 absentee ballots will be delayed being counted for at least an hour. That's the latest that we have.

We are Red Eye Radio. I'm Gary McNamara along with Eric Harley. Eric has the morning off. He's under the weather. Just keeping you updated on the Wisconsin primary race for governor. David Crawley, again, CNN and Fox have not projected a winner. Real Clear Politics has and says Crawley is projected to win over Francisca Hong. But again, they're the only ones that have called it at this point. I've been scanning social media. I don't even see that. It's just a check mark is there at Real Clear Politics. The other thing is, and let me just do a check. Thing is, you know, every time I take a break, I'll check two or three times, and I'm trying to check while on the air in case things change, because they could change that quickly with just, you know, if 1,000 votes come in. But with the CNN numbers, let me just check one more time here. They did have some numbers that just finally came in, because they hadn't had any numbers come in over a half hour. So still the same, 98% of the vote in, and now it's updated. It was updated, but no new votes. Still the same, up by about 3,100. So that's really interesting. I don't know if they stopped the votes for the night. Really, the last thing that CNN had was an hour ago, where they had Milwaukee votes are in. And I've been looking for an update on it, and there is no new update. So don't know why there are no new votes coming in that haven't come in over the last hour, whether they've just packed it in for the night and everybody has gone home. Last I saw from CNN was David Crawley was not going to address supporters until the race is projected. And so I don't know if they've all gone home or whatever, but we will keep you updated on that. But again, I think one of the biggest is, what in the hell's going on with the polling? We know the polling can be more accurate. Why was it?

We are Red Eye Radio. I'm Gary McNamara. Hopefully Eric's back tomorrow. He's out sick today. Fox News and CNN now have projected that David Crowley will win the Democratic primary.

0: On standoff, President Trump keeps insisting U.S. controls the Strait of Hormuz shipping. He also reacted to reports he made a stealthy exit switching planes at the NATO summit in Turkey last year.
1: Yeah, he wanted me to do it, so I do it. I do what they say.
0: It was actually last month he left Turkey. 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
5: From the News Radio 1029 KARN News Desk, I'm KARK's Caroline Derby. State doctors have determined the owner of an in-home daycare accused in the death of an 8-month-old last year is fit to stand trial. A judge will make the final decision on Aaron Sauls, who's expected in court on September 11th. The 28-year-old was charged with capital murder in the death of 8-month-old Elijah Flowerday. It happened in December of last year at an in-home daycare. Police say Sauls told detectives she hit the baby's head on the floor because she had a headache. She's pleaded not guilty and is being held in jail without bond awaiting trial. A hiker is now recovering after being rescued by Pulaski County crews Monday, suffering from severe dehydration and heat exhaustion on Pinnacle Mountain. The Arkansas National Guard, along with multiple other local agencies, worked together to get the person off the mountain. County officials say the whole rescue took about an hour. Big table, little rock. That's the commitment from the Capitol Hotel to the community as they celebrate their 150-year history by telling the area's culinary story at a gigantic table. Managers revealed that on September 26th, they'll be putting down a place setting for about 150 people in front of the hotel, and that four of Arkansas's food stars will fill those plates with a signature course. Diners will not only be treated to great food, but also historical storytelling and the sounds of the Ted Lugwood Trio. Tickets are $150. I'm KARK's Caroline Derby for the News Radio 1029 KARN News Desk.
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7: From the News Radio 1029 KARN Weather Center, I'm Fox 16 Chief Meteorologist Joel Young. Expect another clear, warm start to your Wednesday. Temperatures starting out around 78 degrees, then climbing up to 100 by the afternoon with plenty of sunshine and no rain. Heat advisories are in effect through the evening as heat index values reach 105 to 110, and we stay clear through Thursday morning with lows around 79. I'm Fox 16 Chief Meteorologist Joel Young from the Arkansas Storm Team at the News Radio 1029 KARN Weather Center.
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8: With a quick look at your Southern Bancorp traffic this morning, things are looking good in the metro and surrounding areas as of right now. Reminder that the UPRR are making repairs on the tracks all day today, which means traffic will take Highway 111 south to Alexander Road, Alexander to Vimy Ridge, Vimy Bridge to I-30, and I-30 back to Highway 111. Of course, all those will be marked appropriately, so make sure you keep those eyes open. That's your Southern Bancorp traffic. Southern Bancorp, wealth builders for everyone, now serving Little Rock. Buckle up, Buttercup. I'm Allie Lynn with the Arkansas Traffic Network.
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12: Partly sunny and hot with a high of 100. Tonight, there will be a chance of a thunderstorm in some areas early in the evening. Otherwise, it will be partly cloudy and very warm with a low of 80. Tomorrow is expected to be mostly sunny and hot, almost reaching the record high of 103 set in 2007 with a high of 101. On Friday, anticipate plenty of sun and toasty conditions as the high temperature reaches 100. Saturday will be mostly sunny and very hot, nearly hitting the record high of 104 last observed in 2022 with a high of 100. I'm AccuWeather meteorologist Jason Caterina.
13: Hey, good morning to you. We are starting the day at 79 degrees. We do have clear skies. We've got the Wednesday edition of First News. That is coming up next here on News Radio 102.9 KARN.
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13: Hi, good Wednesday morning to you, and welcome to First News. I am Toby Howell on this 12th day of August, 2026. Got a big surprise for you. It's going to be extremely hot today.
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13: All right, here we go on the Wednesday edition, starting the day up. It was 80 on my way in, but it dropped down to 79 now. But do have the clear skies up to 100 by this afternoon is what the prediction is. It's got the extreme heat warning. They've extended this extreme heat warning. It starts at 11 a.m. this morning, goes till Friday at 8 p.m. So it doesn't even stop. Just going to keep that rolling until 8 p.m. on Friday. So you know the drill at this point. Just be prepared and lots of water. Maybe if you're like me, pack an extra shirt in the car so that when you sweat through it, you got another one to switch into. So it is the Wild Wednesday edition of the show. So that means Wild Man Wilson will be here just after 8 o'clock today. We're also going to visit with Opportunity Arkansas's Nick Horton. We've got some new wrinkles in the EFA accounts. And so we'll get into some of that with Nick coming up at 7:10 this morning. And then Jeff Manasso from Fox News is going to stop by. So we open our Buc-ee's here in Central Arkansas on Monday is going to be the grand opening. There's a national story out about Buc-ee's where they're suing this mini mart, and apparently this is something that they've kind of made they've made this pretty normal for them. They do a lot of suing over the trademark of the beaver, and so we're going to get some insight on some of these lawsuits that have been going on. There's a current one going on with a small mini mart. Not any, it's out in the middle of nowhere in Ohio, but they're suing them anyways. And so we'll get into some of that with Jeff towards the end of the show. Of course, we'll give away some more Pentatonix tickets. Win them before you can buy them. We'll give you the keyword coming up here in just a little bit. But getting into some of the news today. So we got some ice numbers for Arkansas, which maybe they've been out before. I just hadn't seen them, but nonetheless, we got new statistics on the immigration. This is from the Immigration Rights Watchdog Group, and they found that immigration and custom enforcement arrests in Arkansas have more than doubled from 2024 to 2025, and then I'll tell you what's going on in 2026 as well. The group is called the Deportation Data Project Statistics. Now, I just tell you right now, they are completely against ICE. They don't like ICE. So I just pulled the numbers out of their story because the numbers, I think, are pretty tremendous. The Deportation Data Project Statistics, they say that in 2024, ICE made 1,563 arrests in Arkansas. And in 2025, that number jumped to 3,562. That's 128% increase. So we did 128% better in 2025. The busiest month in 2025 was August, had 357 arrests here in the state. That averages out to about 12 ICE arrests per day, so that's not bad. According to information from the Deportation Data Project, there have been 659 arrests made by ICE in Arkansas through the first 3 months of 2026, so that was obviously just through March. At that rate, there could be 2,600 arrests made by the end of the year, so that's less than the almost 3,600 from last year, but 2,600 is pretty good. I mean, these are nice numbers. If you like what ICE is doing, obviously there are some things that go on with ICE. We're not dumb to this. Even if you do support ICE, there are some things that have gotten off the rails, obviously, and we've seen that. And even a case recently here in Arkansas where took a mother and a son to the, and these are just regular police officers, took mother and son to the police station, detained them for ICE at ICE's request, and they were completely wrong. Like, these people were American citizens, and we've seen a lot of that. So, some of that has to be streamlined, has to be worked out, but When you have a mess to clean up, sometimes it's a messy job, right? And it's a big mess to clean up after 4 years of an open border. And so, there's going to be some mistakes made. Now, obviously, hopefully the rest of these mistakes get made don't involve, someone getting killed, which has happened also with ICE, and obviously a disappointing some of it. I don't want to say any of it's deserved because no one necessarily deserves to die, but some people definitely put themselves in harm's way and then got harmed, and that happened. Definitely keep up the good work here in our state. Getting a lot of illegal immigrants out of here, and that's a good thing. And hopefully what they're focused on, and this is what I'd be interested in these numbers from Arkansas, is how many of these are violent offenders? How many of these are criminals out of the if you look at 2025, the almost 3,600 people that were arrested by ICE here in the state. How many are criminals? And that that would be an important number to me as well. But because this deportation data project, because they don't like ICE, they don't put out things like that. They just want it to look like that everyone who's getting deported and getting arrested by ICE is absolutely wrong, which that would be a falsehood as well. So. As far as some of the national news this morning, we'll check in on the Middle East, see if anything's happening. Commercial shipping in the Middle East coming under increased pressure despite possible arrangements between the U.S. and Iran. Here's Fox Business Network's Max Gordon with the latest.
0: Killing six after firing missiles at a ship in the Red Sea. The Yemeni government says the ship was carrying food supplies and was hit while transiting the Bab al-Mandab Strait. The Houthis, however, claim it was carrying Saudi military equipment. Meanwhile, in the Strait of Hormuz, CENTCOM says U.S. forces disabled the steering gear of a Panama-flagged cargo ship as it allegedly tried to violate the U.S. blockade on Iran. No injuries were reported. Pakistan's defense minister says Washington and Tehran may be nearing some kind of arrangement over the Strait of Hormuz. Gulf leaders hoping a lasting deal could be struck.
13: That's Fox Business Network's Max Gordon. Iran has refused to back down on demands that the U.S. to end its blockade of the Strait and Iranian ports mainly, and lift sanctions on the Islamic Republic and fulfill other conditions before Tehran will consider reopening the Strait of Hormuz. It just cracks me up that they think they're in charge of the Strait right now, which is just crazy to me. Now, if they would cut a deal, they could be in charge of the Strait. They could be at least part of it with Oman. So we'll see if they get something done on that front. On the sports side, we'll get to the Hogs football. Had their sixth day of practice. I believe yesterday was the first day in pads for the team. So that's exciting. We've moved past the working out, and now we're into hitting each other. So that's great. As far as the Cavs last night, they erased a 4-run deficit late, but fell to the Tulsa Drillers is on the road 8-7 last night. 4-run eighth inning pulled the Cavs even, but then the Drillers got the decisive run in the bottom of the ninth, and so that a walk-off win basically. Ryan Hawks will go for the Cavs tonight. Did see this though, Cavs catcher Boston Smith. This is a new kid came in the Louis Castillo trade and at the trade deadline, and so he moves over. I believe he was in Birmingham playing in AA, and they moved him over from the White Sox to the Mariners, so he comes to Little Rock to play. Named the Texas League Player of the Week, and that was announced yesterday by Minor League Baseball. In his first week with Arkansas, Smith went 8-for-21. That's a .380 batting average, slugged 5 home runs, and drove in 9 runs. That's a heck of a productive week. A great way to introduce yourself to your new team is to hit 5 home runs, drive in 9 runs, bat .380. So the award for Smith marks the 10th time a Trav has earned the Texas League weekly honor. So Kate Anderson has 5 of those, by the way. And then you've also got the lefty, Nico Talaj has one. Caleb Cali has one. The righty, Ryan Sloan, who I think Sloan got called up. He may have. And then outfielder Lazaro Montes, who's been called up to AAA. They've all won that award throughout the year as well. So it's 19 minutes after 6. Let's check in on the traffic and weather. Here is Allie Lynn.
8: With a quick look at your Southern Bancorp traffic this morning, things are looking good in the metro and surrounding areas as of right now. Reminder that the UPRR are making repairs on the tracks all day today, which means traffic will take Highway 111 south to Alexander Road, Alexander to Vimy Ridge, Vimy Bridge to I-30, and I-30 back to Highway 111. Of course, all those will be marked appropriately, so make sure you keep those eyes open. That's your Southern Bancorp traffic. Southern Bancorp, wealth builders for everyone, now serving Little Rock. Buckle up, Buttercup. I'm Allie Lynn with the Arkansas Traffic Network.
12: This message. Expect partly sunny skies with a high of 100 degrees. Tonight, there's a chance of a thunderstorm in some areas early on. Then it'll be partly cloudy and very warm with a low of 80. Tomorrow will be mostly sunny and hot as temperatures reach near the record high of 103 from 2007 with a high of 101. Looking ahead to Friday, anticipate plenty of sunshine and toasty conditions with a high of 100. I'm AccuWeather meteorologist Jason Caterina.
13: And currently, we are back to 80 degrees now, and I do have mostly clear skies above central Arkansas as we check in on the Advanced Alarm Technologies, five things you need to know with Jay Jones.
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2: From the KRN newsroom, I'm Jay Jones. An 18-year-old has filed a federal lawsuit against an Arkansas state trooper alleging excessive force during a traffic stop and arrest. The lawsuit claims the trooper used unnecessary force during the encounter, while state officials have not yet publicly responded to the allegations in court. The case will now move through the legal process where a judge will determine the merits of the claims. Little Rock police are warning residents after reporting an 84% increase in vehicle break-ins compared to this time last year. Police say many of the thefts involve firearms, purses, wallets, and other valuables left in plain sight inside of vehicles. Officers encourage drivers to lock their vehicles, remove valuables, and avoid leaving firearms unattended. The extreme Arkansas heat is forcing changes at the Little Rock Zoo. Zoo officials have announced shortened operating hours through August 31st to protect both visitors and animals from dangerous temperatures. Staff members are providing additional cooling stations, shade, and hydration measures for the animals. Forecasters say another round of high temperatures and dangerous heat index values are expected across the state this week. Health officials are encouraging residents to stay hydrated, limit outdoor activity during peak afternoon hours, and check on elderly neighbors, family members, and anyone without reliable air conditioning. The prolonged heat has already contributed to several medical emergencies across the state. A hiker suffering from heat exhaustion was rescued from Pinnacle Mountain after emergency crews called in a Black Hawk helicopter to assist. The rescue happened Monday. First responders were able to safely remove the hiker and transport the individual for medical treatment. The 77th Combat Aviation Brigade of the Arkansas National Guard, Arkansas Task Force 1, and other area first responders made the rescue possible. That's the Advanced Alarm Technologies, five things you need to know. Advanced Alarm Technologies in Benton and serving all of Arkansas. From the KRN newsroom, I'm Jay Jones.
13: You know, with this hiker, I'm glad that that person's okay, and a great rescue by the first responders, you know, obviously getting the helicopter out there. I don't know if you saw the picture from up on Pinnacle Mountain. Ton of people up on the mountain to save this guy. I do have one kind of bad thing to say about this. Why in the heck are you climbing Pinnacle Mountain and getting dehydrated? Did you not have water? And why are you climbing it in 100-degree heat? That makes no sense to me. Now, I'd be very interested to know this person's age because you've had a couple of these instances go on in the last week, one in New Mexico, one in Arizona. They're all older Americans. And I don't understand why, if you're in your 60s or 70s, you think in 100-degree heat you should go climb a mountain. That doesn't make any sense to me. And then you cause, you know, this type of havoc, costs a lot of resources, a lot of money that it costs, fly a helicopter out, get you off the mountain. So a little disappointed in the situation. Very glad the person is okay in that. But enough of that. I was going to play some audio from football, but I think we're running short on time. So let's get the Pentatonics tickets up and running for the day. And so the keyword today, it's going to be the name of a song that has been very big for Pentatonics, not one of their Christmas songs, because of course when they come to Little Rock on December 12th this winter, it's going to be the Christmas in the City tour. So you hear a lot of the Christmas songs, but here's one of their hits called Starships, which should give you a nice hint on what the keyword is today.
3: Starships were meant to fly, hands up and touch the sky.
13: All right, so that's your keyword for the day, Starships, with an S, if you will. We'll probably take it without the S as well. But Starships, send it in to 501-403-5276. Get you qualified for that drawing right before 9 o'clock, and we'll be right back after this.
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13: A good Wednesday morning to you. It is First News here on the 12th of August, 27 minutes after 6 o'clock. Means it's time to check in on the roadways. We'll also see what's going on with some very hot weather. We start with Allie Lynn.
8: With a quick look at your Southern Bancorp traffic this morning, things are looking good in the metro and surrounding areas as of right now. Reminder that the UPRR are making repairs on the tracks all day today, which means traffic will take Highway 111 south to Alexander Road, Alexander to Vimy Ridge, Vimy Bridge to I-30, and I-30 back to Highway 111. Of course, all those will be marked appropriately. So make sure you keep those eyes open. That's your Southern Bancorp traffic. Southern Bancorp, wealth builders for everyone, now serving Little Rock. Buckle up, Buttercup. I'm Allie Lynn with the Arkansas Traffic Network.
4: This message.
13: And taking a look at your weather today, going to be sunny and hot. Imagine that. High around 100 tonight. Possible thunderstorm in the forecast tonight. Otherwise, partly cloudy. Very warm. Low of 80. Tomorrow, sunny and hot. Might get over the record. Record's 103, set in 2007. They're predicting 101 for your Thursday. Currently, we're at 80 degrees. Mostly clear skies up above us as we get our first look at the money news. See how we did on Tuesday. Get ready for some midweek trading. We do that with Morgan Stanley Wealth Management of Little Rock's Lou Graham. And Lou, good morning to you.
5: Hey, good morning to you, Toby. It's CPI day. Traders watching this one closely. The Wall Street Journal noting inflation data for July due out at 7:30 Little Rock time, and economists expect it'll show pricing pressures ease slightly after accelerating in the immediate aftermath of the war in Iran. They've penciled in consumer prices rising 3.4% from a year earlier, down from 3.5% inflation rate that was printed in June. Today's report's critical data point for investors ahead of next month's Fed meeting as traders remain divided on whether officials will hold rates steady or raise them by a quarter percentage point. Last week's jobs report offered officials some room to hold them, though a hotter than expected inflation reading today could complicate the picture. We'll see what happens overseas this morning. The Nikkei index up 0.8%. The Euro Stoxx 600 higher in late morning trading over there. Over here, we're expecting a higher opening for all three of the major indices. The Dow Jones Industrial Average losing some ground yesterday at 53,791. The S&P at 77.28, also lower. 8 of 14 better among the Arkansas-based company shares that we track. Slight losses posted for Pan Transportation, J.B. Hunt, and ArcBest. We'll come back with more on Arkansas stocks and the general economy in 30 minutes. Toby?
13: All right. Thank you, Lou. We appreciate that. Of course, your keyword this morning, if you want to win some Pentatonics tickets for the Christmas in the City tour. Kind of rough talk. Actually, it's kind of nice to talk about Christmas when it's going to be 100 degrees. So it makes you think cool thoughts is what. But the keyword this morning is Starships. Big hit by Pentatonics. And, of course, December 12th is when this concert will take place. But send Starships with the S on the end, plural, to 501-403-5276. The American Leak Detection text line will get you in that drawing right before 9 o'clock.
4: Fox News, I'm Gianna Gelosi. Milwaukee County Executive David Crowley beating Democratic Socialist Francesca Hong by less than a percentage point for the Democratic nomination for Wisconsin governor.
6: Hong had faced scrutiny over previous social media posts and lacked the endorsements of prominent progressives like Senator Bernie Sanders and AOC. But the far left did get a boost in Minnesota, where progressive candidate Lieutenant Governor Peggy Flanagan beat moderate Congresswoman Angie Craig to win the Democratic nomination for Senate.
4: Fox's Madeline Rivera in South Carolina, Senator Darlene Graham, the sister of the late Senator Lindsey Graham, advanced to a Republican primary runoff against Representative Ralph Norman to run for a full term in November.
7: There's a big distinction between myself and Ralph Norman. I'm a conservative. I have conservative values. I'm willing to work hard for the people. I'm willing to earn their votes.
4: The runoff is August 25th. 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
22: 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State doctors have determined the owner of an in-home daycare accused in the death of an eight-month-old last year is fit to stand trial. A judge will make the final decision on Aaron Sauls, who's expected in court on September 11th. The 28-year-old was charged with capital murder in the death of eight-month-old Elijah Flowerday. It happened in December of last year at an in-home daycare. Police say Sauls told detectives she hit the baby's head on the floor because she had a headache. She's pleaded not guilty and is being held in jail without bond awaiting trial. A hiker is now recovering after being rescued by Pulaski County crews Monday, suffering from severe dehydration and heat exhaustion on Pinnacle Mountain. The Arkansas National Guard, along with multiple other local agencies, worked together to get the person off the mountain. County officials say the whole rescue took about an hour. Big table, little rock. That's the commitment from the Capitol Hotel to the community as they celebrate their 150-year history by telling the area's culinary story at a gigantic table. Managers revealed that on September 26th, they'll be putting down a place setting for about 150 people in front of the hotel, and that four of Arkansas's food stars will fill those plates with a signature course. Diners will not only be treated to great food, but also historical storytelling and the sounds of the Ted Lugwood Trio. Tickets are $150. I'm KARK's Caroline Derby for the News Radio 1029 KARN News Desk.
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23: From the News Radio 1029 KARN Weather Center, I'm Fox 16 Chief Meteorologist Joel Young. Expect another clear, warm start to your Wednesday. Temperatures starting out around 78 degrees, then climbing up to 100 by the afternoon with plenty of sunshine and no rain. Heat advisories are in effect through the evening as heat index values reach 105 to 110, and we stay clear through Thursday morning with lows around 79. I'm Fox 16 Chief Meteorologist Joel Young from the Arkansas Storm Team at the News Radio 1029 KARN Weather Center.
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13: Hey, good Wednesday morning to you. Welcome back to First News. It is the 12th of August. Coming up, get back into some of the headlines. I had a quorum court meeting last night about data centers, so we're going to talk about that coming up here in just a minute. Data centers here in Pulaski County, so we'll get into that coming up. Of course, we are giving away some Pentatonix tickets this morning. Starships is your keyword. You send Starships. That's the name of one of their big hits. I think it might have been one of the Grammy winners. I'm not sure. We'll look it up. But send that in to 501-403-5276. We'll get you qualified for that drawing coming up before 9 o'clock this morning. They'll be in town December 12th for the Christmas in the City tour at Simmons Bank Arena. Tickets don't go on sale until this Friday at 10 a.m. It's when you'll be able to get in on those at LiveNation.com and also at Ticketmaster.com. Let's check in on the traffic and the weather with Allie Lynn.
8: With a quick look at your Southern Bancorp traffic this morning, things are looking good in the metro and surrounding areas as of right now. Reminder that the UPRR are making repairs on the tracks all day today, which means traffic will take Highway 111 south to Alexander Road, Alexander to Vimy Ridge, Vimy Bridge to I-30, and I-30 back to Highway 111. Of course, all those will be marked appropriately, so make sure you keep those eyes open. That's your Southern Bancorp traffic. Southern Bancorp, wealth builders for everyone, now serving Little Rock. Buckle up, Buttercup. I'm Allie Lynn with the Arkansas Traffic Network.
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12: Partly sunny and hot with a high of 100. Tonight, there will be a chance of a thunderstorm in some areas early in the evening. Otherwise, it will be partly cloudy and very warm with a low of 80. Tomorrow is expected to be mostly sunny and hot, almost reaching the record high of 103 set in 2007 with a high of 101. On Friday, anticipate plenty of sun and toasty conditions as the high temperature reaches 100. Saturday will be mostly sunny and very hot, nearly hitting the record high of 104 last observed in 2022 with a high of 103. I'm AccuWeather meteorologist Jason Catarina.
13: And currently we're hanging out at 80 degrees, a couple of clouds, but mostly sunny skies up above Central Arkansas. 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
13: Hey, good Wednesday morning to you. Hopefully you're getting a good start to the middle of the week. It is the 12th of August, just about 19 minutes in front of 7 o'clock. So we take a look at some of the headlines this morning. So we had a meeting last night with the Quorum Court and a new proposed ordinance, which would create new regulations for large-scale data centers and other high-intensity digital infrastructure, is what they call it. They've actually got, they split it up into the letters, the acronym at some point. But this is all for unincorporated Pulaski County, and this did advance last night. Drew a big crowd to the meeting, bigger than usual, that's for sure, to make comments. In fact, they had public comment, then they voted, and then they continued to have public comment because so many people were there to make comments. They nicely wanted to try and get as many people through as possible. So the ordinance passed its agenda-setting vote. So the ordinance is not up and running. It didn't go into play. It just made it to where it will be voted on at the Pulaski County Quorum Court's regular meeting scheduled for August 25th. So end of this month is about 13 days from now is when they'll actually vote on this. But what the measure would do is it would establish a new permitting and regulatory framework for what the county calls high-intensity digital infrastructure uses. And the ordinance would establish noise standards, including a baseline limit of 65 decibels during the day, 55 decibels at night at the nearest property line of a non-industrial use, and so obviously neighborhoods. Developers would be responsible for project-specific county review costs of power and water usage, anything resource-wise that would go into the project. The ordinance establishes a $25,000 non-refundable application fee and an initial $100,000 review escrow, which would be increased depending on the complexity and the size of the project. So we'll see what happens. So August 25th is going to be their next meeting. That's when they'll actually vote on the ordinance. Obviously, there's a lot of time between now and then to read up on it. There are a lot of ins and outs on this ordinance, and so all the different aspects of what would be reviewed, how it would be reviewed. I think the big question is the projects that are already somewhat underway, the Google project, Avaio project here in Central Arkansas. Do they fall into this? Because they're already in a lot of aspects they're already past that point of the process. So I don't know. I don't know if they get grandfathered in or if they do have to go back and go through these reviews in the end. So we'll see what happens on that front. But August 25th is when we'll find out about what the Quorum Court does on that. As far as some of the national news, President Trump he claims that the U.S. has total control over the Strait of Hormuz. I would believe him on that. As new details have emerged over the reported Iranian threat on the president's life while he was at the NATO summit in Turkey. So they had the old plane switcheroo, which is pretty good. It's funny that people are making a big deal out of this. They were telling stories last night online about, President Clinton did this at one point, switch planes without people knowing. There's a couple other presidents they were talking about. I mean, this isn't that far-fetched. And so, but here's Fox's Trey Yinks from Tel Aviv this morning.
0: The Wall Street Journal is reporting that it was Israeli intelligence that tipped off the administration about this specific danger. The report explains the sourcing on this information, saying the U.S. official said Israel briefed the Trump administration on the intelligence, which included a threat to use shoulder-to-air missiles to target Air Force One. Now, ultimately, the president was moved from Air Force One to another plane using a catering truck, according to initial reports. The story comes as indirect negotiations continue with Iran, aimed at opening the Strait of Hormuz.
13: So that's Fox's Trey Yinks in Tel Aviv, Israel this morning. President Trump says he follows the directions of the Secret Service and the U.S. military when it comes to security, which that's a smart move on his part. So On a much less important side, the Little League World Series is underway. I don't think we're at the part that's in Williamsport yet. I think we're in the qualification part. But the reason I love the Little League World Series is because it is the last thing that happens before football games start. So that's why I love seeing the Little League World Series. But we have a scandal. It's out of Tulsa, Oklahoma. You can imagine what a Little League World Series scandal is. It probably means that somebody's playing overage is what that means. But the Little League team from Tulsa, they are not going to play in the Little League World Series following a back-and-forth playing out in court. Here's Fox's Tony Genualdo with the latest and some details on this.
1: A Texas judge has reversed his decision on granting a temporary restraining order to the Tulsa National Little League team after they were disqualified from a regional tournament. Little League Baseball removed the team from the Southwest Regional Tournament on Monday for having an ineligible player on the team. But later that night, parents of the team filed and were granted a temporary restraining order, allowing the team to play for the regional championship against West Texas on Tuesday night. But after Little League Baseball filed an emergency motion Tuesday to dissolve the order, the judge obliged, meaning Tulsa is out and West Texas advances. Court documents say the ineligible player had a wrong birth year entered on behalf of a sibling. Tony Genualdo, Fox News.
13: Yeah, so they basically used his little brother's birth certificate is what it appears. And so the parents are mad about this, as well they should be. You can blame Little League and blame whatever you want. There's only one group to blame here, and that's the administration of this Tulsa Little League team. You got to catch these things. You got to know it. That's your responsibility when you're putting these teams together. But definitely a bummer, because so what happens is this West Texas team that continued, they beat Louisiana and punch a ticket to go to Williamsport. The Tulsa team had beat this Louisiana team already this year, and so they're in this tournament. And so most likely, I don't want to say most likely, would have had a great shot to get to Williamsport this year. So you can imagine why people up in arms. But as I said, Little League World Series, last thing that happens before football. So let's talk a little football. Had the sixth practice for the Hogs yesterday. They put the pads on yesterday, so that's a beautiful thing. The defensive line coaches, Landius Wilkerson and also Kinje Cotton, both spoke after practice. Here's a little bit about what they said about the defensive line.
3: Been pleased with them for the most part through fall camp. You know, we got a young group. The guys are out working hard every day, just focusing on discipline and details. So far, I've been pleased with them. But I tell them every day, we always got room for improvement. But so far, I know I've been pleased as a whole.
19: Yeah, just doubled down on that. You know, our biggest thing is straining to the football. You know, thought the guys came out with the right mindset, just consistency, and just continue to get better with the details.
13: Yeah, so the first voice you heard was the coach Landius Wilkerson. The second voice was Kinje Cotton, who they both split the defensive line duties. Just looking at the defensive line for the year, the projected starters are defensive tackle Hunter Osborne, which we've heard a lot about him this summer, just that he's having a great camp so far. David Oakey, both portal players. And then on the edge, you'd have Colton Yarborough, and then the name that we do know, Quincy Rhodes Jr. Would be the other edge. Also, Charlie Collins will be in that mix as well as an edge rusher, but kind of the jack linebacker for Charlie Collins, but so not necessarily hand in the dirt, but that's kind of how it's sizing up for the starters, and so we'll see. Defensive line, the thing I've heard behind the scenes is that pretty good up front on the starters. A pretty decent drop-off once you get into the depth. And so this probably hinges on being healthy all year for this to be a good group. But we'll see. We'll see how it plays out. September 5th is where we're headed to get some games started with the Hogs against North Alabama, the first one up. It's 49 minutes after 6 o'clock. Let's check in on the traffic and the weather. Here's Allie Lynn.
8: With a quick look at your Southern Bancorp traffic this morning, things are looking good in the metro and surrounding areas as of right now. Reminder that the UPRR are making repairs on the tracks all day today, which means traffic will take Highway 111 south to Alexander Road, Alexander to Vimy Ridge, Vimy Bridge to I-30, and I-30 back to Highway 111. Of course, all those will be marked appropriately, so make sure you keep those eyes open. That's your Southern Bancorp traffic. Southern Bancorp, wealth builders for everyone, now serving Little Rock. Buckle up, Buttercup. I'm Allie Lynn with the Arkansas Traffic Network.
12: Today, expect partly sunny skies with a high of 100 degrees. Tonight, there's a chance of a thunderstorm in some areas early on. Then it'll be partly cloudy and very warm with a low of 80. Tomorrow will be mostly sunny and hot as temperatures reach near the record high of 103 from 2007 with a high of 101. Looking ahead to Friday, anticipate plenty of sunshine and toasty conditions with a high of 100. I'm AccuWeather meteorologist Jason Caterina.
13: And currently, we are at 80 degrees right now, mostly sunny skies, as we check in on the five things you need to know, or the Advanced Alarm Technologies five things you need to know. 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
2: From the KARN newsroom, I'm Jay Jones. An 18-year-old has filed a federal lawsuit against an Arkansas state trooper alleging excessive force during a traffic stop and arrest. The lawsuit claims the trooper used unnecessary force during the encounter, while state officials have not yet publicly responded to the allegations in court. The case will now move through the legal process where a judge will determine the merits of the claims. Little Rock police are warning residents after reporting an 84% increase in vehicle break-ins compared to this time last year. Police say many of the thefts involve firearms, purses, wallets, and other valuables left in plain sight inside of vehicles. Officers encourage drivers to lock their vehicles, remove valuables, and avoid leaving firearms unattended. The extreme Arkansas heat is forcing changes at the Little Rock Zoo. Zoo officials have announced shortened operating hours through August 31st to protect both visitors and animals from dangerous temperatures. Staff members are providing additional cooling stations, shade, and hydration measures for the animals. Forecasters say another round of high temperatures and dangerous heat index values are expected across the state this week. Health officials are encouraging residents to stay hydrated, limit outdoor activity during peak afternoon hours, and check on elderly neighbors, family members, and anyone without reliable air conditioning. The prolonged heat has already contributed to several medical emergencies across the state. A hiker suffering from heat exhaustion was rescued from Pinnacle Mountain after emergency crews called in a Black Hawk helicopter to assist. The rescue happened Monday. First responders were able to safely remove the hiker and transport the individual for medical treatment. The 77th Combat Aviation Brigade of the Arkansas National Guard, Arkansas Task Force 1, and other area first responders made the rescue possible. That's the Advanced Alarm Technologies five things you need to know. Advanced Alarm Technologies in Benton and serving all of Arkansas. From the KRN Newsroom, I'm Jay Jones.
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13: All right, checking in on the Genesis of Conway history for the 12th of August. We start 161 years ago. That makes it 1865. A guy named Dr. Joseph Lister became the first doctor to use disinfectant during surgery. That's where we get Listerine. Listerine was named after him. That was a surgical antiseptic that he was using. I actually ran into a couple of people yesterday that needed some Listerine. So moving on anyways. Today in 1877, American inventor Thomas Alva Edison made perhaps his most original discovery, the phonograph. And his early recordings were indentations that were on a sheet of tinfoil. And obviously, I've got those on there by a vibrating stylus, but pretty cool. So we get the phonograph today. Then that leads to some good music being played. 60 years ago today, in 1966, the Beatles began their last North American tour together. Before the show at the International Amphitheater in Chicago, John Lennon apologized for saying the Beatles were more popular than Jesus Christ. London's Catholic Herald had called the original remark, and I quote him here, arrogant, but probably true. There's an interesting scene in Chicago last night. It was Pope night at the White Sox game. You had a full stadium of people wearing Pope hats. It was pretty cool to see. And then one of the White Sox hit a home run, and when they always celebrate in different ways with different teams. Like if you're a Mariner fan, they've got a big, I don't even know what it's called. But anyways, he gets to the dugout, and he puts a big Pope hat on to celebrate his home run. I thought that was pretty cool. I'll find out what the Mariners thing is that they hold every time they hit a home run. It's from the sea. It's a Mariner anyways. 32 years ago today in 1994, federal appeals court ordered Shannon Faulkner back to civilian life only 3 days before she was going to break the 151-year all-male tradition at the Citadel. She did finally get accepted, but then the training didn't work out for her. It wasn't going very well, and she was forced to quit after less than a week of being at the Citadel. 32 years ago today in 1994, the second Woodstock 94 kicked off to mark the 25th anniversary anniversary of the original. It ran for 3 days and tickets, $135. This did not go well, by the way. This was somewhat of a mess, to say the least. And then finally, 19 years ago today in 2007, Merv Griffin passed away from prostate cancer. He was 82 years old when he passed away. It's probably too young for Merv Griffin to be passing away. It's 54 minutes after 6 o'clock. That is your Genesis of Conway today in history, and we'll be right back on News Radio 1029 KARN.
21: 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I have a question for you. 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
2: 100. Tonight there will be a chance of a thunderstorm in some areas early in the evening. Otherwise, it will be partly cloudy and very warm with a low of 80. Tomorrow is expected to be mostly sunny and hot, almost reaching the record high of 103 set in 2007 with a high of 101. On Friday, anticipate plenty of sun and toasty conditions as the high temperature reaches 100. Saturday will be mostly sunny and very hot, nearly hitting the record high of 104 last observed in 2022 with a high of 103. I'm AccuWeather meteorologist Jason Caterina.
3: And currently, we're at 80 degrees right now, mostly sunny skies above central Arkansas. As we take another look at the money news this morning with Morgan Stanley Wealth Management of Little Rock's Lou Graham. And Lou, good morning.
4: Good Wednesday morning. The S&P 500 fell about a third of a percent yesterday, bringing its return to almost 13% for the year. Historically, that's better so far than the 10% historical return for that index going back to 1957. In the last 3 years, the returns have far outpaced those 10% returns. In 2023, the total return, which includes dividends, was 26%, 25% in 2024, and about 18% in 2025. We have 3.5 months to go, but it looks like another good year for stocks as measured by the S&P 500. We'll see what happens. The CPI out today, the PPI out tomorrow. We'll see what happens. That CPI number released this morning, expecting a little bit lower rate. We'll find out at 7:30 Little Rock time. The Dow Industrials start the day at 53,791, year-to-date up 11.9%, the S&P up almost 13%, as we mentioned earlier. 8 of 14 Arkansas share prices higher, shares of Bank OZK, Home Bank shares, and Simmons First all advancing. We're back in 30 minutes, Toby.
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5: He dropped out of the race last month, then came back in it to win it. I'm Dave Anthony, Fox News. David Crowley pulls off the upset in Wisconsin. Despite trailing in the polls by double digits after getting back in the race for governor, he defeated Democratic Socialist Francesca Hong.
6: Establishment Democrats are likely breathing a sigh of relief this morning. This was the outcome they had hoped for, but perhaps not what many of them had expected. David Crowley beat Francesca Hong by less than a percentage point, not the margin that polls had indicated. But Hong had baggage from previous social media posts and lacked the endorsements of prominent progressives like Senator Bernie Sanders and AOC. Crowley's campaign is now out with a new statement this morning saying his next goal is to try and build a broad coalition.
5: Fox's Madeline Rivera. Crowley faces Republican Tom Tiffany in November. Democrats in Minnesota went progressive, picking Lieutenant Governor Peggy Flanagan as their nominee for Senate, defeating Congresswoman Angie Craig by 20 points. Flanagan's Republican challenger in that Senate race, former TV sportscaster Michelle Tafoya. In South Carolina, Republican Senator Darlene Graham, appointed to replace her late brother Lindsey, advanced to a runoff as she runs to stay in the Senate.
7: I want to thank President Trump, his steadfast support, and his complete and total endorsement.
5: Graham will face Congressman Ralph Norman in the runoff in 2 weeks. The winner replaces late Senator Lindsey Graham as the GOP nominee, taking on Democrat Annie Andrews in November. In Connecticut, Democratic Congressman John Larson became the 10th House lawmaker to lose a primary this year, beaten by Luke Bronin. We're learning more about President Trump's stealthy exit from the NATO summit last month, secretly switching planes because of an Iranian threat, he told reporters last night.
8: Well, it's only up to Secret Service. I just follow what they'd like to do.
9: And according to various reports overnight, the threat to Air Force One was from a shoulder fire missile that he found out about from Israel.
5: Fox's Peter Ducey at the White House. 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
4: 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State doctors have determined the owner of an in-home daycare accused in the death of an 8-month-old last year is fit to stand trial. A judge will make the final decision on Aaron Sauls, who's expected in court on September 11th. The 28-year-old was charged with capital murder in the death of 8-month-old Elijah Flowerday. It happened in December of last year at an in-home daycare. Police say Sauls told detectives she hit the baby's head on the floor because she had a headache. She's pleaded not guilty and is being held in jail without bond awaiting trial. A hiker is now recovering after being rescued by Pulaski County crews Monday, suffering from severe dehydration and heat exhaustion on Pinnacle Mountain. The Arkansas National Guard, along with multiple other local agencies, worked together to get the person off the mountain. County officials say the whole rescue took about an hour. Big table, little rock. That's the commitment from the Capitol Hotel to the community as they celebrate their 150-year history by telling the area's culinary story at a gigantic table. Managers revealed that on September 26th, they'll be putting down a place setting for about 150 people in front of the hotel, and that four of Arkansas's food stars will fill those plates with a signature course. Diners will not only be treated to great food, but also historical storytelling and the sounds of the Ted Lugwood Trio. Tickets are $150. I'm KARK's Caroline Derby for the News Radio 1029 KARN News Desk.
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6: From the News Radio 1029 KARN Weather Center, I'm Fox 16 Chief Meteorologist Joel Young. Expect another clear, warm start to your Wednesday. Temperatures starting out around 78 degrees, then climbing up to 100 by the afternoon with plenty of sunshine and no rain. Heat advisories are in effect through the evening as heat index values reach 105 to 110, and we stay clear through Thursday morning with lows around 79. I'm Fox 16 Chief Meteorologist Joel Young from the Arkansas Storm Team at the News Radio 1029 KARN Weather Center.
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12: And good Wednesday morning to you. Welcome into the 7 o'clock hour of First News. It is the 12th of August is where we have arrived. Already getting towards the middle of the month. Could be another real hot day here in Central Arkansas. Can't get some Wynnum before you can buy Pentatonix tickets this morning. Still in the keyword Starships. That's one of their big hits Pentatonix did. So Starships is what you want to send to 501-403-5276. Get qualified for that drawing. We've got Nick Horton from Opportunity Arkansas coming up in just a moment. But first, we need to check some traffic and weather. Here's Allie Lynn.
13: With a quick look at your Southern Bancorp traffic this morning, state police are reporting an accident on I-40 traveling westbound, impacting the right shoulder. This is happening in Faulkner County, around mile marker 136.3 near Mayflower. So keep a lookout for that. Also, a reminder that UPRR around Alexander and Bryant are making some repairs on the tracks, which means traffic is going to be routed a different way. So pay attention to all those signs out there. Traffic is also picking up out there in the North Interchange. That's your Southern Bancorp traffic. Southern Bancorp, wealth builders for everyone. Now serving Little Rock. Buckle up, Buttercup. It's Allie Lynn with the Arkansas Traffic Network.
14: Sponsored.
15: Today, expect partly sunny skies with a high of 100 degrees. Tonight, there's a chance of a thunderstorm in some areas early on. Then it'll be partly cloudy and very warm with a low of 80. Tomorrow will be mostly sunny and hot as temperatures reach near the record high of 103 from 2007 with a high of 101. Looking ahead to Friday, anticipate plenty of sunshine and toasty conditions with a high of 100. I'm AccuWeather meteorologist Jason Caterina.
12: And currently we're at 80 degrees, still mostly sunny skies above Central Arkansas. 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
10: 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That's 501-851-0040.
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16: It's time to talk about the important issues for the natural state. 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
12: And good Wednesday morning to you. It is the 12th of August, 10 minutes after 7 o'clock. And now joining us is the founder and CEO of Opportunity Arkansas. Nick Horton is on the American Leak Detection phone line. And Nick, good morning. How are you doing today?
17: Hey, I'm doing great, brother. A slightly different time. I appreciate y'all being flexible. It's a big day around here in the Horton household. First day of school, so we're scrambling, getting ready. But everybody's ready for school.
12: Excited for the kids to get back to school, and of course, you need to pack your patience because that school line on the first day is always a mess. So that's just the way it goes, right?
17: Yes, well prepared for that.
12: Very good. Nick, as far as some of the business today, so on Monday this week, the Arkansas House and Senate Education Committees, they met jointly, and a personal education tax credit, which is separate from the EFA accounts, was brought up by Representative Brent McKenzie, and it was approved out of committee. And so can you explain what this is and how it would work independently of the EFA accounts? Like, what is this this personal education tax credit?
17: Yeah, you know, from what I understand, and I just want to say right out of the gate here, I really appreciate Representative McKenzie and his leadership generally on education freedom. He mm-hmm. was actually our top scorer on our scorecard last session, the vice chair of the House Education Committee, and has been a longstanding champion of education freedom and creating more options for parents and kids in Arkansas. But from what I understand, and Toby, we were, you know, just for the record here, we were quoted as sort of concerned about this idea in the state media, mm-hmm. because what it would do is it would really, I think potentially, and this would be a very negative thing in our view, it would siphon families out of the Education Freedom Program and route them through this education tax credit, whatever they're calling it instead, mm-hmm. at a much lesser amount as well. I believe it's something like $3,000
12: per student. I believe that's correct, yeah.
17: That they would receive instead of, and it is important to note, because I think some on the left have misinterpreted this, shockingly, it would not be in addition to the Education Freedom Funds, it would be instead of. And from what I've gathered from Representative McKenzie and folks that are supporting this, look, the Education Freedom Program, as we all know, and we've documented well on this show, Toby, it has been subject to more and more regulation, more and more rules. We're capping education, or rather transportation costs, and there's a concern that that's going to continue. And so we need to start thinking about alternative delivery options to make sure that families have more flexibility. Mm-hmm. I agree with the intent of that, right? Like we have said and will continue to fight every single day for as long as it takes to keep the Education Freedom Accounts program fully funded and as flexible as possible for families. Mm-hmm. But I don't think we're just 1 year into this program being fully universal. I don't think now is the time to abandon ship. I don't think now is the time to change course. We're going into year two. The rules, we oppose those. There are more than 400 public comments that oppose those from Arkansans. Mm-hmm. I think we're going to see, I'm really hopeful, and we're going to be involved in working in the legislative session to try to roll some of those regulations and rules back mm-hmm. and restore some of the flexibility for families. But that's what we should be doing. We shouldn't be abandoning ship or signaling that we're thinking about abandoning ship on the EFA program. We should be digging in and doing the hard work to fix the EFA program and make sure that it's working for families. So that's our position.
12: Now, a couple questions here. So with this personal education tax credit, is that available to people going to public school, or would it not apply to someone going to a public school?
17: It would not. In fact, don't quote me on this because mm-hmm. I could be wrong, but I think it's actually only for homeschool families. So this would be for homeschool families that don't want to deal with the bureaucracy and the regulation of the ESA program. They could get a much smaller amount. The ESA amount now is close to $7,000. This would be about $3,000. Mm-hmm. I think, Toby, a couple other things I'll just mention that concern us about this approach is, as you know, we're trying to get rid of our state income tax.
12: Right.
17: And we have consistently over the last 3.5, now almost 4 years at Opportunity Arkansas, opposed new types of tax credits, exemptions, carve-outs like this, because the more revenue drain that we have from these types of proposals, the more difficult it's going to be to get rid of and fully phase out our state income tax. The more revenue and programs and tax credits and all these things that are dependent on income tax revenue, the more difficult, the longer that road to zero is going to be.
12: Yeah.
17: So that's a concern. And look, at the end of the day, again, I think it just goes back to we should be working to create a better ESA Education Freedom Program every single day and not trying to find some sort of way around that, mm-hmm. but doing the hard work to restore the flexibility and make sure the user experience and the parent experience is as good as possible.
12: Yeah, well, and obviously we'll watch this. You know, it just was voted out of committee. Obviously, they'll deal with it. They would deal with this during the session, right? Is that when this will come up?
17: They would. This is an interim study that mm-hmm. they're doing, so they're gonna have Bureau of Legislative Research do some research about what it would mean and how much money it would take and mm-hmm. how many students do they think would sign up and all that. And then I expect there will be some conversation and legislation that comes out of this that'll be considered during the regular session, which starts in January.
12: Yeah, and obviously Opportunity Arkansas will be all over that, and we'll be talking about it here on the radio show. On another topic, even though the ballot measure amendment has been thrown out for not having enough legal signatures, it appears that the group behind this, Protect AR Rights, they're asking to join the lawsuit at the Arkansas Supreme Court against Secretary of State Cole Jester. Is the overall thought that the Supreme Court will back up the Secretary of State in this case? And why, does it matter that Protect AR Rights wants to join the case?
17: It doesn't matter, and I think, frankly, Toby, I don't think the lawsuit matters. I mean, these are folks who failed. They had lots of runway. They've had basically 2 years to get this petition put together and mm-hmm. organize and gather signatures and get their ducks in a row, and they failed to do that. I just want to remind folks, I know we talked about this and touched on this last week, but as a reminder, these are some statistics from what they failed to do or errors that they made with the petition process. There were 87 petition parts, mm-hmm. which means pages, so 87 pages that they submitted that were not for the ballot measure rights right. amendment. They were for the education right. rights amendment, okay? So Whoopsie. Almost 100 pages that weren't even for the correct amendment. There were nearly 28, almost 3,000 signatures from people who signed more than once. You can't do that, Toby. You can't yeah. sign the thing more than once. You get one signature per person. There were 15 times that a notary had notarized a blank signature, a blank signature line. No signature, but a signature from a notary. So I could go on and on about this. The ballot title itself that was on the petitions that they were asking Arkansans to sign turns out didn't actually match the language that was approved by the Attorney General. Mm-hmm. So the entire thing is invalid. And I've seen folks, a lot of people on the left, obviously the media, even some folks who call themselves libertarians, crying and kicking and screaming about how this is being thrown out on a technicality and this is nitpicky and we're going to file this lawsuit. Nothing, not a single piece of evidence that I just listed off, which has all been documented by Cole Jester's office, the Secretary of State's office, none of that is nitpicky. Those are the rules. That is the law. You do not get to turn in 100 pages of signatures for a different amendment and then kick and scream when those signatures get thrown out. I mean, that is the most basic yeah. concept, the basic rules in the world on this thing, and they just want to kick and scream and cry foul, and now they want to go, because they failed to deliver, now they want a court, as always, to bail them out. They can't get their ideas through the legislature, they can't get their ideas through the petition process, so what are they going to do? What the left always does when they can't get their way, they go crying and screaming to a judge.
12: Yeah.
17: So the whole thing is ridiculous. I don't know if I have a better word for it than that. It's just completely ridiculous. And I don't think they're going to get their way, thankfully. And the people that can't follow the rules now want to rewrite the rules. And they want a judge to help them do it. And it's just completely, it's completely ridiculous.
12: Yeah, I mean, look, the line in the sand has to be drawn somewhere, right? And you can't continue to move it because it doesn't, you know, it doesn't fit what you're trying to do. You know, they call it moving the goalposts, is what they call that.
17: That's it.
12: And so, yeah, disappointing to see. Obviously, again, take up some resources as the Arkansas Supreme Court goes through this case. We'll see what goes on. We did reach out to us, Secretary of State Cole Jester, to come on. Said he can't talk about it till the case is over. So, one other thing.
17: Well, you know, I'll talk, Toby. I'll talk as much as you want.
12: That's why we call you once a week, Nick. We're like, well, you don't want to talk, we'll find someone who will. So here we go. So we were talking a little bit about income tax, and we were talking about the personal education tax cut situation. I wanted to know, so just north of us in Missouri, the phase out of the income tax, a plan to phase out their income tax, was on the ballot recently, and it was voted down. And so, Nick, that's my question, is why did Missouri voters vote against the income tax phase out? What didn't they like about the plan? I mean, it seems crazy to me to vote to keep taxes. And so what went on in this particular situation?
17: Yeah, you know, it didn't just go down. It got shredded,
12: right.
17: Lit on fire, doused with gasoline. I mean, it was, I have never in my life, even the most left-wing ballot measure that I've ever seen in Arkansas can at least get 20%. This thing didn't even get 20% of the vote.
12: Yeah.
17: But here's the details. Here's the point. Here's why, Toby, to your question. Nobody wants to raise their taxes. And I've read over a dozen news stories about this, and I've not seen a single news story. Maybe it's out there, but I've not seen one that mentioned this really important detail. So I'm going to read to you the actual language of the ballot title that Missouri voters were asked to vote on. Here's what it said.
12: Okay.
17: Shall the Missouri Constitution be amended to require legislative phase out of the individual state income tax based on revenue growth and authorize the expansion of sales and use taxes?
12: Oh.
17: And then a second bullet point, and curtail constitutional limits on taxing goods and services. So there's the answer, Toby.
12: Yeah.
17: I mean, I think it is extremely clear to me. It's very vivid on this. This was not a just repeal or a phase out or an elimination of the state income tax. This was a raising of taxes pretty much across the board. and a removal of a constitutional limit that Missouri has in their state constitution on the raising of those taxes. And so I've thought of it, you know, as I've dug into this and looked at it, I mean, this was a guarantee of Missourians' taxes going up mm-hmm. with the promise of a future income tax repeal, hopefully. And so it's pretty simple. Again, I don't know why I'm still surprised, Toby, but I'm sort of shocked that I haven't seen this in the news. All the headlines want to just say Missouri voters reject income tax repeal.
12: Yeah.
17: Missouri voters want to keep their state income tax. No, Missouri voters did not want to increase their taxes across the board for the hope of a maybe potential someday income tax repeal. And they did not, you know, they didn't want their taxes to go up immediately. And I don't blame them. As I've read this, Toby, I probably would have voted against this thing. And I'm certainly a big fan of getting rid of taxes.
12: Sure.
17: So this is not, for the record, I'll just say, I know we're out of time, but this is not what we're proposing here in the state of Arkansas.
12: No.
17: And I'll be the first to say, if this gets proposed here in the state of Arkansas, that there's some sort of plan to unwind the state income tax, but replace it with sales or property or some other form of tax increase, I'll be the first person in line to speak against it and try to kill it at the legislature.
12: Yeah.
17: That's not what we need to do, and that's not what we're trying to do. But that's the answer. That's why it fails.
12: Well, and some group, someone in Missouri did a good job getting that messaging out to the people that, hey, you know, this is what this is going to do. It sounds good on the front, but if you read the bullet points, ends up not working out for the citizens. So it does make sense that they voted down. Of course, if you want to get all the information on what Opportunity Arkansas is working on, you go to the website opportunityarkansas.org. You can also find Opportunity Arkansas on any of these social media sites as well. Nick, tell the kids to have a good school year, and we'll catch up with you next week, but appreciate you jumping on the show this morning.
17: Hey, appreciate you guys as always. Thanks for being flexible. Have a great week.
12: You bet. All right, there he goes. He's Nick Courtney. He's the founder and CEO of Opportunity Arkansas. Appreciate him jumping on with us right before taking the kiddos off to the first day of school. So appreciate him fitting us in on the on a busy morning schedule for him. It is 23 minutes after 7. Jay, we're going to jump right to the birthdays, okay? Let's just knock that out here for the day. We got some locals, kind of. Race car driver Parnelli Jones was born today in 1935 in Texarkana. He won the 1963 Indy 500.
14: Road racing, you have to do a little bit of everything. You have to do shifting, braking, clutching, you know, concentrating when driving with one hand part of the time and that sort of thing.
12: Drive with the one hand part of the time. You're pointing at somebody and yelling at them out the window is what I'm doing. But he died in 2024 at the age of 90. Did spend a lot of his time growing up. He was born in Texarkana. Spent a lot of time growing up on the West Coast in California. We also have great basketball coach. Joe Foley was born today in 1955 in Harrison, Arkansas. Of course, he led the Little Rock Trojans women's basketball team from 2003 to 2024. He also was at Arkansas Tech from 1987 to 2003. Here's a little audio.
18: And you shoot 65% from the three-point line, 60% from the field. Tell me another team, I don't care if it's Connecticut or Tennessee or anybody, they can do that in five games. So that, to me, they were very deserving.
12: He was talking about the 92-93 Arkansas Tech team as they were getting inducted into the Arkansas Tech Hall of Fame back in 2016 is what he was talking about there. But happy birthday to Joe Foley. His overall coaching record, I believe he's fully retired now, 864 wins to 317 losses. That is a 73% win percentage. That is incredible for a college basketball coach. Some of the other birthdays today, Pete Sampras, the tennis star who's married to Bridget Wilson, he is turning 55 years old today. How about Mark Knopfler from Dire Straits, turning 77 years old today?

0: Is there anything better? Sultan's a swing. Oh, come on. And then finally, George Hamilton, of course, the freakishly tan guy, actor, is turning 87 years old today. So I'm in Zorro, so I'm in Love at First Bite. Been cameos and a lot of things. So 87 years old today for him. So that is the birthday party. We'll be right back. It's News Radio 102.9 KARN.
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0: Hey, good Wednesday morning to you. Welcome back to First News. 12th of August, 27 minutes after 7. Let's check in on the traffic and weather. Here's Allie Lynn.
5: With a look at your Southern Bancorp traffic this morning, police are reporting two accidents. One in Faulkner County at mile marker 136.3, traveling on I-40 near Mayflower, westbound, impacting that right shoulder. In Jacksonville at mile marker 9.3, traveling southbound on I-57, impacting all lanes. So be on the lookout for that one as well. UPRR making repairs on the tracks all day around Alexander and Bryant, so detours are happening. And that's your Southern Bancorp traffic. Southern Bancorp, wealth builders for everyone, now serving Little Rock. Buckle up, Buttercup. It's Allie Lynn with the Arkansas Traffic Network.
0: And taking a look at your weather today, it's going to be sunny and hot. Imagine that. High around 100 tonight. Might see a thunderstorm in the forecast tonight. Obviously isolated. Partly cloudy. Very warm. Low of 80. Tomorrow, sunny and hot once again. Might get up over the right. Record's 103 tomorrow, set in 2007. We're predicted at 101. Currently, we're at 80 degrees with mostly sunny skies across central Arkansas. As we check in on the money news once again with Morgan Stanley Wealth Management's Lou Graham. And Lou, good morning.
6: Good Wednesday morning, Toby. Good morning, everyone. The S&P 500 fell about 1/3 of 1% yesterday, bringing its return to almost 13% for the year. Historically, that's better so far than the 10% historical return for the S&P going back to 1957. In the last 3 years, returns have far outpaced those 10% returns. In 2023, the total return, which includes dividends, was 26%, 25% in 2024, and about 18% gain for the S&P in 2025. We have 3.5 months to go, but it looks like another good year for stocks as measured by that S&P index. We'll see what happens. The CPI numbers come out in just a few minutes. The producer price index numbers coming out tomorrow. A lot of people watching those numbers as a gauge on inflation, whether the Fed will raise, lower, or keep interest rates the same. The 10-year Treasury this morning with the yield of 4.66%, the 2-year with the yield of 4.19%, 8 of 14 Arkansas share prices higher that we track. A closer look at those in 30 minutes. Back to you, Toby.
0: All right. Thank you, Lou. He'll return at 7:58 this morning. Of course, right before 9 o'clock this morning, we'll draw for another pair of Wyndham before you can buy him Pentatonix tickets. If you want to be in that drawing, Starships is the keyword. So send Starships to 501-403-5276. Of course, that's one of Pentatonix's big hits.
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8: News. I'm CJ Papa. New information about why President Trump switched from Air Force One to a military plane for his flight home from last month's NATO summit in Turkey.
9: According to various reports overnight, the threat to Air Force One was from a shoulder fire missile that he found out about from Israel.
8: Fox's Peter Ducey at the White House in South Carolina, a field of 10, now just two, interim South Carolina Senator Darlene Graham.
10: I want to thank President Trump, his steadfast support, and his complete and total endorsement.
8: She'll face Congressman Ralph Norman in the August 25th runoff for her late brother's Senate seat. Far-left Democratic Socialist Francesca Hung losing to establishment Democrat David Crowley by less than a percentage point in the Wisconsin primary for governor. 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
11: 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State doctors have determined the owner of an in-home daycare accused in the death of an 8-month-old last year is fit to stand trial. A judge will make the final decision on Aaron Sauls, who's expected in court on September 11th. The 28-year-old was charged with capital murder in the death of 8-month-old Elijah Flowerday. It happened in December of last year at an in-home daycare. Police say Sauls told detectives she hit the baby's head on the floor because she had a headache. She's pleaded not guilty and is being held in jail without bond awaiting trial. A hiker is now recovering after being rescued by Pulaski County crews Monday, suffering from severe dehydration and heat exhaustion on Pinnacle Mountain. The Arkansas National Guard, along with multiple other local agencies, worked together to get the person off the mountain. County officials say the whole rescue took about an hour. Big table, little rock. That's the commitment from the Capitol Hotel to the community as they celebrate their 150-year history by telling the area's culinary story at a gigantic table. Managers revealed that on September 26th, they'll be putting down a place setting for about 150 people in front of the hotel, and that four of Arkansas's food stars will fill those plates with a signature course. Diners will not only be treated to great food, but also historical storytelling and the sounds of the Ted Lugwood Trio. Tickets are $150. I'm KARK's Caroline Derby for the News Radio 1029 KARN News Desk.
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13: From the News Radio 1029 KARN Weather Center, I'm Fox 16 Chief Meteorologist Joel Young. Expect another clear, warm start to your Wednesday. Temperatures starting out around 78 degrees, then climbing up to 100 by the afternoon with plenty of sunshine and no rain. Heat advisories are in effect through the evening as heat index values reach 105 to 110, and we stay clear through Thursday morning with lows around 79. I'm Fox 16 Chief Meteorologist Joel Young from the Arkansas Storm Team at the News Radio 1029 KARN Weather Center.
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0: And welcome back to First News, Wednesday edition here on the 12th of August. Coming up, we'll get into some of the headlines. We are giving away some Pentatonix tickets. Win them before you can buy them this week here on the show. And, of course, they'll be here December 12th at Simmons Bank Arena. Tickets go on sale this Friday at 10 a.m. You'll get to hear this song. It's a Christmas show. It's called Christmas in the City Tour. So maybe you'll hear this song. It was a big hit for them. It's called Starships.
19: Starships were meant to fly. Hands up and touch the sky.
0: So that's your keyword this morning, Starships, and you want to send Starships to 501-403-5276. Now, you might actually hear things more like this at the Christmas show. So that might be a little closer to what you're going to hear when you go to the show on Saturday, December 12th at Simmons Bank Arena. So send Starships, 501-403-5276. While you do that, we'll check some traffic and weather. Here's Allie Lynn.
5: With a look at your Southern Bancorp traffic this morning, police are reporting two accidents. One in Faulkner County at mile marker 136.3, traveling on I-40 near Mayflower, westbound, impacting that right shoulder. In Jacksonville at mile marker 9.3, traveling southbound on I-57, impacting all lanes. So be on the lookout for that one as well. UPRR making repairs on the tracks all day around Alexander and Bryant, so detours are happening. And that's your Southern Bancorp traffic. Southern Bancorp, wealth builders for everyone, now serving Little Rock. Buckle up, Buttercup. It's Allie Lynn with the Arkansas Traffic Network.
20: Sponsored partly sunny and hot with a high of 100. Tonight, there will be a chance of a thunderstorm in some areas early in the evening. Otherwise, it will be partly cloudy and very warm with a low of 80. Tomorrow is expected to be mostly sunny and hot, almost reaching the record high of 103 set in 2007 with a high of 101. On Friday, anticipate plenty of sun and toasty conditions as the high temperature reaches 100. Saturday will be mostly sunny and very hot, nearly hitting the record high of 104 last observed in 2022 with a high of 103. I'm AccuWeather meteorologist Jason Caterina.
0: And currently, we've moved up to 81 degrees now. Mostly sunny skies across central Arkansas. It's News Radio 1029 KARN.
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0: Be a good thing to do today. Just take a minute. 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And, of course, we'll see if they become a recipient of the KARN American Honor Flag Project. Ends at the end of this month, so just a couple more weeks to go on the Honor Flag Project. And we've had some great recipients so far this summer. So all part of the Celebrating America's 250th birthday is what that is. But getting back into some of the news of the day, we got some new statistics on immigration here in how ICE is operating here in the state of Arkansas. This is by the Immigration Rights Watchdog Group found that immigration and custom enforcement arrests in Arkansas more than doubled from 2024 to 2025. The group is called the Deportation Data Project. I can just tell you right now, the Deportation Data Project, they don't like ICE. They would like ICE to be defunded, I assume. They say nothing nice about ICE and the way that they operate. So I just took their numbers. I let all the rhetoric go somewhere else. But they say that in 2024, ICE made 1,563 arrests here in Arkansas. And then you compare that to 2025, the number jumped up to 3,562. That's a 128% increase. That's wonderful. That's progress is what that is. The busiest month in 2025 was August with 357 arrests in Arkansas. That averages out to about 12 ICE arrests per day. According to information from the Deportation Data Project, there have been 659 arrests made by ICE in Arkansas through the first 3 months of this year, so January through March. And so that puts us on pace for more than 2,600 arrests to be made by the end of the year. So these are nice numbers, and I like it. The number that I think is missing here that I would like to see is how many of these, if we're talking last year, these 3,562 ICE arrests, one, how many were actually deported, and then how many were criminals? I think that's an important number. How many of these people that were picked up by ICE were criminals? And obviously, we see ICE make mistakes. You know, they're cleaning up a gigantic mess, a four-year mess of having an open border. So, it gets messy. Sometimes things get off the rails. Sometimes they go really bad. We've seen the shootings that have happened with ICE, and that kind of, in my opinion only, that kind of comes from putting yourself in harm's way. You put yourself in harm's way, you created actions that created repercussions for you that ended up being deadly. Not saying it's their fault. Not saying that at all. There's definitely onus on ICE for the shootings that have gone on. But I would be very interested to know how many of these people that are getting picked up by ICE, how many are criminals? Because I think that tells the real story of who we're deporting and who we're getting out of our country. I know this group, the Deportation Data Project, they're not real interested in any of that. They're interested in just like, look at how many people they just grabbed right off the street. You know, that's how they kind of play it out. But these are good numbers. These are strong numbers. And, sometimes it gets messy when you're cleaning up a big mess. And that's exactly what is going on for ICE and the current administration as they try to fix 4 years of the open border. So getting to some of the national news this morning. We haven't talked about this in a while. There hadn't been a lot of news around it lately. You're still kind of just trading papers. But lawyers for Charlie Kirk's alleged killer are attempting to avoid a trial, which is crazy. But here's Fox's Nate Foy with details on that.
6: The defense attorneys of accused Charlie Kirk assassin Tyler Robinson are arguing that there's not enough evidence to go to trial. They're saying, quote, the state has failed to establish probable cause that the shooter knowingly created a great risk of death to another other than Charlie Kirk and himself. But prosecutors are pushing to take the case to trial, pointing at key evidence that includes surveillance video tracing Robinson's movements. There was also a Dremel tool found in Robinson's home, matching ammo and firearms believed to be used in the killing. Investigators also say they found DNA linking Robinson to the rifle and are analyzing an alleged handwritten confession and text messages.
0: Yeah, the evidence just mounts and mounts and mounts. So, I mean, if they're not going to do a trial, I mean, he could just come in and say, hey, I'm guilty, I'll take the death penalty. I guess that would be the only way it'd be okay to avoid a trial. Robinson's due in court next month for the final oral arguments and the preliminary hearings as he faces a potential death sentence if convicted of aggravated murder is what he's up against right now. Back to the Middle East, new details are being reported over Iranian threats on President Trump's life while he was at the NATO summit in Turkey. Fox's Trey Yingst has the latest from Tel Aviv. This morning,
7: the Wall Street Journal reports it was Israeli intelligence that tipped off the Trump administration about a specific danger. The report explains the sourcing on this information, saying the U.S. official said Israel briefed the Trump administration on the intelligence, which included a threat to use shoulder-to-air missiles to target Air Force One. Now, ultimately, the president was moved from Air Force One to another plane using a catering truck.
8: It's only up to Secret Service. I just follow what they'd like to do.
7: The story comes as indirect negotiations continue with Iran, aimed at opening the Strait of Hormuz.
0: That's Fox's Trey Yingst in Israel. Iran's foreign ministry says it's not interested in negotiating with President Trump, probably because he's a good negotiator, and will only go through intermediaries from now on. So, which that doesn't surprise me one bit. So I was going to play the story about the Perseid meteor shower that's coming through, but I don't have time to play the audio. But I can tell you that here in Arkansas, August 12th, today, and the 13th are the ideal dark sky conditions to see the Perseid meteor showers going through. Just looking up the details here, the peak occurring overnight from the 12th to the 13th, so it's this coming night, I believe. The best viewing window is after midnight through pre-dawn, with the radiant in the northeastern sky reaching its highest point from around 2 to 4 a.m. Central Time. A potential secondary peak may occur just before dawn on August 13th, so tomorrow morning, offering additional meteor activity. So if there's something you want to go out and see, you have to be out late tonight, is what it sounds like to see the meteor shower. Real quick on the sports front, the Hogs getting out on their I believe we had practice number 6 yesterday. They finally put the pads on yesterday. You go through 5 practices. That's mandatory without the pads. And so the pads get put on yesterday. And so then after practice, the defensive line coaches, Landius Wilkerson and also Kenjay Cotton, they talked about how things are looking on the defensive front.
9: Been pleased with them for the most part through fall camp. You know, we got a young group. The guys are out working hard every day, just focusing on discipline and details. So far, been pleased with them. But I tell them every day we always got room for improvement. But so far, I know I've been pleased as a whole.
10: Yeah, just double down on that. You know, our biggest thing is training to the football. You know, I thought the guys came out with the right mindset, just consistency, and just continue to get better with the details.
0: Yep. So that's the defensive line coaches, Landius Wilkerson, also Kenjay Cotton. That was the second voice that you heard there. And so we'll see. I mean, a lot of questions around the word that I hear around the defensive front is that the starters are pretty darn good, but you have to have depth at the defensive line. One, injuries. Two, you get tired when you're running up against guys on the offensive line all day. So you got to be able to switch guys out. So don't know a lot about the depth. Don't know a lot about the talent level once you get past the starters. So we'll see. We'll see as it all plays out. September 5th is when things get started. The Travs, they end up losing on the road to Tulsa last night, 8-7. It was a walk-off win for Tulsa. And that series continues tonight. The righty Ryan Hawks will be up on the mound for Arkansas tonight. Did see that the Travs' new catcher, Boston Smith, honored with the Texas League Player of the Week last week. So it was his first week with the Travs. He was part of the trade deadline moves. Came from the White Sox to the Mariners, and so that put him here in double A with the Travs. In his first week with the team, goes 8-for-21. That's a .380 average. Hit 5 home runs and drove in 9 runs, so 9 RBIs. So that's an impressive way. That's how you make good teammates. Everyone will like you when you come in and you do that your first week. 10th time that someone from the Travs has won the Texas League weekly honor. So Kate Anderson's done it 5 times, of course, but 10 times for the year, that's not bad. So It is 10 minutes in front of 8 o'clock. Let's check in on the traffic and weather. Here is Allie Lynn.
5: With a look at the Southern Bancorp traffic this morning, police are reporting two accidents in Faulkner County on I-40 westbound at mile marker 136.3. There's a crash impacting the right shoulder, but in Jacksonville on I-57 southbound, there's a crash at mile marker 9.3 impacting all lanes. So slow down if you're in the area. Shifting gears to the metro, heading into downtown, traffic is beginning to build at the North Interchange and it's back-to-back right now at I-530 at the flyover. Reminder that UPRR are making repairs on the tracks all day around Alexander and Bryan, which means traffic is going to be taking Highway 111 south and detours will be noted. That's your Southern Bancorp traffic right now. Southern Bancorp, wealth builders for everyone. Now serving Little Rock. Buckle up, Buttercup. I'm Allie Lynn with the Arkansas Traffic Network.
20: Sponsored. Expect partly sunny skies with a high of 100 degrees. Tonight, there's a chance of a thunderstorm in some areas early on. Then it'll be partly cloudy and very warm with a low of 80. Tomorrow will be mostly sunny and hot as temperatures reach near the record high of 103 from 2007 with a high of 101. Looking ahead to Friday, anticipate plenty of sunshine and toasty conditions with a high of 100. I'm AccuWeather meteorologist Jason Caterina.
0: And currently we're at 81 degrees right now, mostly sunny skies above Central Arkansas. A few clouds hanging up there as well. 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
3: From the KARN newsroom, I'm Jay Jones. An 18-year-old has filed a federal lawsuit against an Arkansas state trooper alleging excessive force during a traffic stop and arrest. The lawsuit claims the trooper used unnecessary force during the encounter, while state officials have not yet publicly responded to the allegations in court. The case will now move through the legal process where a judge will determine the merits of the claims. Little Rock police are warning residents after reporting an 84% increase in vehicle break-ins compared to this time last year. Police say many of the thefts involve firearms, purses, wallets, and other valuables left in plain sight inside of vehicles. Officers encourage drivers to lock their vehicles, remove valuables, and avoid leaving firearms unattended. The extreme Arkansas heat is forcing changes at the Little Rock Zoo. Zoo officials have announced shortened operating hours through August 31st to protect both visitors and animals from dangerous temperatures. Staff members are providing additional cooling stations, shade, and hydration measures for the animals. Forecasters say another round of high temperatures and dangerous heat index values are expected across the state this week. Health officials are encouraging residents to stay hydrated, limit outdoor activity during peak afternoon hours, and check on elderly neighbors, family members, and anyone without reliable air conditioning. The prolonged heat has already contributed to several medical emergencies across the state. A hiker suffering from heat exhaustion was rescued from Pinnacle Mountain after emergency crews called in a Black Hawk helicopter to assist. The rescue happened Monday. First responders were able to safely remove the hiker and transport the individual for medical treatment. The 77th Combat Aviation Brigade of the Arkansas National Guard, Arkansas Task Force 1, and other area first responders made the rescue possible. That's the Advanced Alarm Technologies, five things you need to know. Advanced Alarm Technologies in Benton and serving all of Arkansas. From the KRN Newsroom, I'm Jay Jones.
0: All right, thank you, Jay. Stand by. We've got another look at the money news, your traffic, and your weather. 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
1: Sunny skies up above central Arkansas to be expected right now. As we head over to the money news, just about a half hour before we open up the markets, we check in with Morgan Stanley Wealth Management's Lou Graham. And Lou, good morning.
2: Good Wednesday morning. About a minute away to kick off the trading session for Wednesday. The Dow Industrials starts the day at 53,791, gaining almost 12% for the year so far. It was a little bit lower yesterday. So was the S&P 500. Still the S&P up almost 13%. The NASDAQ down 0.6% yesterday at 26,445. Year to date up almost 14%. Slight losses posted for PAM Transportation, J.B. Hunt, and ArcBest, while all three banks continued to climb. Yesterday, Bank OZK starts the session at $51.87, up almost 13% for the year. Home Bank shares up 11.6% in 2026. Simmons First starts the session at $23.70 a share, gaining 25.5% so far in 2026. Dow component and nation's largest private employer, Walmart, up about 1.5% for the year, gaining ground yesterday. It starts at $113.26 a share. We're back at 8:58. Tell you how things are shaping up in the first 30 minutes of trading. Toby?
1: All right. Thank you, Lou. We appreciate that. Of course, starships is your keyword, and you want to send that in to 501-403-5276. Get in on those. 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
4: I'm Dave Anthony, Fox News. Literally, consumer prices inched up last month from June, but the annual rate of inflation for July dropped slightly.
5: Everything in line with estimates. So month over month, July CPI coming in up 0.1%, year over year up 3.4%.
4: That's Fox Business Network Cheryl Cassone. Affordability, a big midterm election issue, especially for Democrats.
6: We are going to stop Donald Trump's $1 billion a day illegal war in Iran and the crushing gas and fertilizer prices.
4: That's Minnesota Lieutenant Governor Peggy Flanagan, a progressive who easily won the Democratic primary for Senate in November. Flanagan will face Michelle Tafoya, a former TV sportscaster who won the Republican primary. In Wisconsin, a Democratic socialist lost. Francesca Hong had led in the polls, but was upset in the primary for governor by a more moderate Democrat, David Crowley, who had dropped out of the race briefly last month and then came back in and won by a few thousand votes.
7: Hong was bogged down by controversial social media posts and a lack of endorsements from prominent progressives. Wisconsin Dems are now calling on the party to put aside their differences and unite behind Crowley as he gets ready to face Republican Tom Tiffany for governor.
4: Fox's Madeline Rivera in Connecticut. Democratic Congressman John Larson became the 10th House lawmaker to lose a primary this year. Luke Bronin beat Larson by 22 points after telling voters the stakes are too high to keep doing the same thing. In South Carolina,
8: this is a very emotional night.
4: Senator Darlene Graham finished first in the Republican primary to replace her late brother Lindsey's GOP nominee as she runs for her own term in office after being appointed to the Senate. Graham will face Republican Congressman Ralph Norman in a runoff in 2 weeks. Now, about 700,000 homes and businesses still without power the day after storms hammered parts of Illinois and Kentucky and Indiana, where two people were killed, one by a falling tree. Another died in Ohio in flooding. 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
2: 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State doctors have determined the owner of an in-home daycare accused in the death of an 8-month-old last year is fit to stand trial. A judge will make the final decision on Aaron Sauls, who's expected in court on September 11th. The 28-year-old was charged with capital murder in the death of 8-month-old Elijah Flowerday. It happened in December of last year at an in-home daycare. Police say Sauls told detectives she hit the baby's head on the floor because she had a headache. She's pleaded not guilty and is being held in jail without bond awaiting trial. A hiker is now recovering after being rescued by Pulaski County crews Monday, suffering from severe dehydration and heat exhaustion on Pinnacle Mountain. The Arkansas National Guard, along with multiple other local agencies, worked together to get the person off the mountain. County officials say the whole rescue took about an hour. Big table, little rock. That's the commitment from the Capitol Hotel to the community as they celebrate their 150-year history by telling the area's culinary story at a gigantic table. Managers revealed that on September 26th, they'll be putting down a place setting for about 150 people in front of the hotel, and that four of Arkansas's food stars will fill those plates with a signature course. Diners will not only be treated to great food, but also historical storytelling and the sounds of the Ted Lugwood Trio. Tickets are $150. I'm KARK's Caroline Derby for the News Radio 1029 KARN News Desk.
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4: From the News Radio 1029 KARN Weather Center, I'm Fox 16 Chief Meteorologist Joel Young. Expect another clear, warm start to your Wednesday. Temperatures starting out around 78 degrees, then climbing up to 100 by the afternoon with plenty of sunshine and no rain. Heat advisories are in effect through the evening as heat index values reach 105 to 110, and we stay clear through Thursday morning with lows around 79. I'm Fox 16 Chief Meteorologist Joel Young from the Arkansas Storm Team at the News Radio 1029 KARN Weather Center.
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7: And welcome into the 8 o'clock hour. I was a little late. I'm the one late. I'm the one doing the show, and I'm the one late doing it. I will blame somebody for this. I'll blame Wild Man Wilson for having a nice conversation. And then Jay started yelling at me, rudely interrupting everything. So welcome into the 8 o'clock hour of First News. Wild Man Wilson is coming up. We're going to put him on the mic here in just a moment. Of course, final hour, you can win the Win 'Em Before You Can Buy 'Em Pentatonics ticket. You want to send Starships is the keyword, one of their songs, Starships, to 501-403-5276. And we are going to check in on the traffic and the weather. It looks like Highway 57 around that Main Street exit, just a complete parking lot right now. So we'll listen in and see what's going on. Here is Allie Lynn.
8: With a quick look at your Southern Bancorp traffic this morning, police are reporting three accidents, one at mile marker 11.3 in North Little Rock on I-430 southbound affecting the left shoulder. Jacksonville on I-57 southbound, there's a crash at mile marker 9.3 impacting all lanes, so slow down if you're in the area. And in Faulkner County on I-40 west. westbound at mile marker 136.3. There's a crash that's impacting the right shoulder. Shifting gears over into the metro, heading into downtown, traffic is building at the North Interchange. And around exit 12 at Mile Mill Boulevard, it's getting to be back-to-back. I'm keeping an eye out on there, as well as I-530 at the flyover. Quick reminder that the UPRR are making some repairs on the tracks all day around Alexander and Bryant, which means traffic is going to be taking some detours. I'm heading into Highway 111 South. So those detours, of course, will be noted on your journey. That's the Southern Bancorp traffic. Southern Bancorp, wealth builders for everyone, now serving Little Rock. Buckle up, Buttercup. I'm Allie Lim with the Arkansas Traffic Network.
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5: They expect partly sunny skies with a high of 100 degrees. Tonight, there's a chance of a thunderstorm in some areas early on. Then it'll be partly cloudy and very warm with a low of 80. Tomorrow will be mostly sunny and hot as temperatures reach near the record high of 103 from 2007 with a high of 101. Looking ahead to Friday, anticipate plenty of sunshine and toasty conditions with a high of 100. I'm AccuWeather meteorologist Jason Caterina.
7: And currently we're at 82 degrees right now, mostly sunny skies above Central Arkansas. 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

0: good Wednesday morning to you. Good wild Wednesday morning to you. Just about 12 minutes after 8 o'clock. That means it's time for our host of Call the Wild to join us. 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So you can listen to it at your leisure as Wild Man Wilson joins us. Wild Man, good morning to you. How are you?
1: Well, Jay gets on to us for talking.
0: Yeah, that's right.
1: Does he make you work all the time?
0: Yes, I would say so. During the 3 hours that this show is on,
1: yeah,
0: he's kind of the boss of things, and so he does a little bit of yelling.
1: Did you say he thinks?
0: Yes. Yes. Okay. Yes. We let this happen. And then, but then at 9 o'clock, I retake the golden chair.
2: Jay's going to turn your mic off in a second.
0: So I think I explained it correctly, right, Jay?
1: We were talking good stuff though, fishing and outdoors.
0: That's right. That's right. You handed me as you walked in the door the 2026-27 Arkansas hunting guidebook.
1: Yeah, read it, will you?
0: Oh yeah. No, this is good reading here. So lots of good things to know. So I assume you would only hand me this because we're very close to a hunting season.
1: Well, you're exactly. In fact, this month, first time ever, I think we've actually started hunting seasons in August.
0: What starts in August? I assume this will be the first hunting season of the year then?
1: Yep. It's the last weekend is a kind of a, it's not a new season, but they moved it a little earlier.
0: Okay.
1: It's that buck only, archery only.
0: Oh,
1: it gives them a chance to kill one in velvet.
0: Sure.
1: Doesn't have to be in velvet, but that is coming up the last of this month. Everybody needs to get a regulation guide because not only have all the season dates in it and all the zones and things like that and rules and regulations, that thing's packed full of good information. It really is. They're free of charge. You know how many of those they print every year?
0: How many?
1: 500,000.
0: Right?
1: Yes.
0: That is, there's 3 million people that live here. That's a lot of coverage.
1: And we still run out. But you know what happens? Because you'll go into a sporting goods store or a license dealer, and the guy says, oh, they're out. I'll get 4 or 5 from my buddies at deer camp.
0: Sure, that makes sense.
1: Well, his buddy's getting 4 or 5 buddies. So they end up with about 100 down at a deer camp. And they're on your truck dashboard. Yeah. They're in the restroom. Anyway,
0: I found some interesting. I didn't know we had a bobcat season.
1: Oh yeah, yeah, trapping. We have trapping season.
0: September 1st through sunset on February 28th. That's a long season.
1: Well, it's a trapping season.
0: Oh, trapping.
1: Fur bears. Yeah, they have the fur bears, and it's real interesting. I mean, people will find out a whole lot about that, licenses, but the important thing right at the front.
0: Yeah.
1: They got a whole page of all the changes for this year. They changed rules and regulations. They made over 200 and something changes this year, just trying to clean it up a little bit, make it more simple.
0: Sure.
1: But there are a lot of changes every year for good reason. You need to make sure because when the game warden comes up there, he'll let you know what the change was, and so you don't want to wait till then.
0: Yeah, so the changes start on page 6, run through page 11. So,
1: wow, there are a lot of changes.
0: Actually, they have most of it on just the two pages, so the big stuff. And then they've even got a QR code that you can hit and get even more details on it. So
1: pick one up at your local license dealer or game and fish office.
0: So we talked about you got this first deer season coming up August 28th through the 30th. Dove season right on its heels, right?
1: Yeah, you know, us old folks really don't count this first deer season as a official season that it is. But yeah, you know, we grew up always as the first hunting season official kickoff, if you will, of hunting seasons with dove season. So it still is in my heart. But yeah, that's Labor Day weekend. It's always a fun time. A lot of people plan. It's more like a football game. It's kickoff for football
0: well. That's right. That's right. But September 5th, first game for the Hawks.
1: But they have tailgating. I mean, you'll meet and go dove hunting for a few hours, and then you come in and have barbecue.
0: It's a perfect setup this year on the 5th because you go hunting all day. The game's at 3:15.
1: Oh, I did that a few years ago, and I used to usher at the Razorback. Yeah, Trav's game, too. At the Razorbacks.
0: Yep.
1: And I was standing up there ushering one day, and I saw more doves at the stadium than I did when I was there. If I was a dove, that's where I'd live. That there are a lot of doves around the stadium.
0: I do see that this coming Saturday is the last day to put in a dove application for the WMAs.
1: Yeah, the Game and Fish Commission has a few wildlife management areas that are specifically for dove hunting.
0: Mm-hmm.
1: And, of course, the demand's great, so you have to put in for an application. So if you get drawn, then you get to take a buddy, and it'll tell you when and where you need to go. But just go to agfc.com/dove applications and Get that in, because Saturday is the last day, the 15th. Yeah.
0: Saturday is the deadline.
1: Yep.
0: It's National Shooting Sports Month, I see.
1: Yeah.
0: That's good. I like
1: that.
0: Yeah,
1: all the month of August, mm-hmm. and they're running some specials. The Game and Fish Commission firing range at Mayflower.
0: Oh, very cool.
1: They got a rifle range, a pistol range, a skeet range, and a trap range out there. And they've run specials all month. And I think one coming up there, not this weekend, but the next
0: weekend,
1: one is a special for ladies.
0: Yeah, so ladies weekend.
1: If ladies want to learn how to use a handgun or shoot a rifle, mm-hmm. they've got instructors out there that'll help you. They've got discount rates on skeet and trap because you need to go out and practice before dove season.
0: That's right.
1: I think you can shoot that for half price, which is only $2.
0: That's nice.
1: You take your own gun and ammo.
0: That's right.
1: But anyway, it's National Shooting Sports Month.
0: What is the Private Landowners Expo, August 28th at the Benton Event Center?
1: Yeah, private landowners. Mm-hmm. You know, there's over 80% of the hunting property in Arkansas is privately owned. I mean, that's...
0: So is the basis of this to learn how to do things on your land that benefit the wildlife? Is that what we're doing?
1: Exactly. Okay. In other words, now, a lot of people, when I say privately owned, timber companies are private companies, too.
0: That makes
1: they
0: sense.
1: Own a lot, but it is privately owned. But, yeah, if you want to learn how to attract wildlife or manage the wildlife on your property, mm-hmm. if you want to learn how to bring more quail back, then come out there. There's biologists. It's a full day at the Benton Event Center.
0: It's like seminars, things like that will go on. Okay.
1: Uh-huh. Big luncheon, of course, mm-hmm. and they'll have like hog trapping. You know, hogs is a problem with a lot of people like that. If you want to learn how to grow more deer or bigger deer, mm-hmm. Or just get deer on your property, they tell you how to plant. Control burning. You know, a lot of people do that to help. So it's a full day to help private landowners. It's called the Private Lands Expo at the Benton Event Center on the 28th.
0: Yeah.
1: And the next night, you know what the next...
0: The next night. Of course I know what the next night is.
1: I just wonder
0: AGFF if Outdoor Hall of Fame.
1: Baby. Yeah, there you go.
0: What's
1: there
0: going
1: you go.
0: On
1: yeah.
0: around here. You act like I'm new.
1: You've been gone a while.
0: I got a memory. don't forget that you do have the AGFF Outdoor Hall of Fame banquet coming up at the Stannos Convention Center. Is that right?
1: Downtown? Yes.
0: Mm-hmm. August 29th is when that's going to take place. Where auction's going to go live pretty soon. I forget the date, but it's coming up real quick.
1: Yeah, it is.
0: That it's going to go live.
1: AGF, what is it?
0: AGFF.org. .org. Website. So we both struggle through it.
1: Together we can make it.
0: Hey, you know what? Speaking of the AGFF, let's open up the phone lines. We'll take the ninth caller right now at 501-403-5276. Get you a one-year subscription to the Arkansas Wildlife Magazine along with the Wildlife Calendar. This is all compliments of our good friends at the Arkansas Game and Fish Foundation, which you find at AGFF.org is the website. So looking for caller number 9 right now at 501-403-5276 to pick up that subscription. If you already have the subscription, that's okay. You can call in and you can win it, and then you can gift it to someone who you think would think that's pretty cool. So 501-403-5276 is where you want to call right now. If you're sitting on Highway 57 in the parking lot out there, just go ahead and give us a call. You're not moving anywhere anytime soon. So come on in and win yourself a one-year subscription to the Wildlife Arkansas Wildlife Magazine. So what do you got going on the Call of the Wild this weekend?
1: Well, you know, earlier we were talking about those permit draws for the doves and stuff. And, of course, there's permit draws for deer season and mm-hmm. elk and all that. I'm going to have the guy on this weekend that is in charge of all that. How does that work? If you put your application in for a permit to go deer hunting in a certain area, mm-hmm. where does that application go? And how is it drawn, computerized or whatever? How do you let your people know if they get drawn or not and so forth? So
0: what's the process?
1: And then we're going to talk about, obviously, all the different type of licenses and permits that you can get at the Game and Fish Commission. Mm-hmm. It's time to buy your license, by the way, if you haven't bought one.
0: That's right. So they're going to be very informative is what's going to go on the radio show this weekend, 7 a.m. and 11 a.m. on Saturday, and then, of course, 4 p.m. on Sunday. TV show's on tomorrow on Arkansas TV. What are you doing on that this week?
1: Tomorrow night is all about becoming an outdoors woman.
0: Oh, okay.
1: So you can't watch.
0: It's always fun. What do you mean?
1: It's for ladies only.
0: I can still watch.
1: Oh, okay.
0: You know, that's... You,
1: Maybe you can come and teach some of the classes to the ladies.
0: They're not going to like that.
1: Well,
0: they're not.
1: You will.
0: Like that one bit. I'll enjoy the heck out of it. They'll be like, he didn't even teach us anything.
1: You know, they've been doing this for a number of years, and it's really a neat thing to watch these ladies just get introduced to a lot of sports. And it's not just hunting and fishing. I mean, it's kayaking and.
0: Well, don't you do things like even like, you know, here's how you start a fire. And then, you know,
1: yeah, camping, you know, how to camp out.
0: Recipes that you might want to make.
1: Dutch oven cooking and stuff like that. I think they need to have one for men only.
0: They should. They really
1: the
0: should.
1: The basics. They could. Yeah.
0: You know, how to organize the tent nicely. How to make things comfortable around camp. That's what I'd like to.
1: Or how to back in a boat to launch it.
0: Oh. You know how much cussing would happen at that situation?
1: I do know exactly how much it happens at that.
0: I had a guy at my house. I've got a pretty steep driveway now. And I had a guy at my house the other day. He had this big trailer. He's like, I'm just going to back it on down there. And I was like, that's gonna be a good one.
1: Yeah.
0: I was like, are you good at backing?
1: You back
0: like,
1: it.
0: He's like, what do you mean, am I good at backing? I've got a trailer, don't I?
1: Yeah.
0: He got mad at me for asking that question.
1: It does take experience. I remember when I used to go fishing out here at Lake Maumelle. And I'm not a real good, because you got to do it a lot to learn how to do it. And I'd go when it's dark, when nobody could see me backing in.
0: It might
1: take me five tries to get it in.
0: This dude whipped this trailer down and around the corner of this driveway up. I mean, 10 seconds, he was down it and ready to go. That was impressive.
1: My son-in-law, he's a fireman, and he can back a trailer. You know,
0: I used
1: guys,
0: to be able to. I don't know how good I am at it now.
1: It does take practice. And it depends on the size of the trailer. Those little short trailers are tough.
0: That's right. So, can we tell you who the – is this our winner here, Jake? Is it Bob? Okay. So Robert from Hensley, he might go by Bob. I don't know. So, but Robert's our winner of the subscription from Hensley, Arkansas. So we appreciate that. But wow, man, looking forward to hearing the show. Of course, radio show Saturday morning, TV show tomorrow night on Arkansas TV,
1: 6 o'clock.
0: So appreciate you coming in this morning, and of course we'll hear from you first thing Saturday morning.
1: Thank you, sir.
0: All right, there he goes. He is Wildman Wilson. It is just about 23 minutes after 8 o'clock. So we'll be right back. It's News Radio 102.9 KARN.
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0: Hey, good Wednesday morning to you. Welcome back to First News here on the 12th of August. It is 27 minutes after 8, so busy roadways this morning. A lot of action going on, so let's check in on it. Here is Allie Lynn.
12: With a look at your Southern Bancorp traffic this morning, police are reporting two accidents. The one in North Little Rock is finally cleared up. In Jacksonville on the I-57 southbound, there's a crash at mile marker 9 impacting all the lanes. In Faulkner County on I-40 westbound and mile marker 136, there's a crash impacting the right shoulder. The UPRR are still making repairs all day today, which means traffic is going to be taking some detours, so be sure that you be mindful of those signs that are noted. The metro is looking pretty good right now. North Interchange is clearing up. Exit 12 and my mail is looking better, and traffic is finally moving on I-530 at the flyover. That's the Southern Bancorp traffic. Southern Bancorp, wealth builders for everyone, now serving Little Rock. Buckle up, buttercup. I'm Allie Lynn with the Arkansas Traffic Network. Sponsor
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0: And taking a look at your weather this morning, sunny and hot. How about that? High around 100. Might see a thunderstorm this evening. Isolated, of course. It'll be very warm tonight, low of 80. Then tomorrow, sunny and hot once again. Might break the record. Record's 103, set in 2007. They're predicting 101 tomorrow. We're currently at 83 degrees right now. Mostly sunny skies up above us as we check in on the money news once again. Here's Morgan Stanley Wealth Management of Little Rock's Lou Graham. And Lou, good morning.
16: Good Wednesday morning. About a minute away to kick off the trading session for Wednesday. The Dow Industrials starts the day at 53,791, gaining almost 12% for the year so far. It was a little bit lower yesterday. So is the S&P 500. Still the S&P up almost 13%. The NASDAQ down 0.6%. Yesterday at 26,445. Year to date up almost 14%. Slight losses posted for PAM Transportation, J.B. Hunt, and ArcBest, while all three banks continued to climb yesterday. Bank OZK starts the session at $51.87, up almost 13% for the year. Home Bank shares up 11.6% in 2026. Simmons First starts the session at $23.70 a share, gaining 25.5% so far in 2026. Dow Component and nation's largest private employer, Walmart, up about 1.5% for the year, gaining ground yesterday. It starts at $113.26 a share. We're back at 8:58. Tell you how things are shaping up in the first 30 minutes of trading. Toby?
0: All right. Thank you, Lou. Last few minutes, get in on these Pentatonics tickets. Starships is your, with the S, we're doing plural. Starships is the keyword that you want to send in to the American Leak Detection text line. That's 501-403-5276.
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17: News, I'm Gianna Gelosi. A split verdict for the far left. Progressive Peggy Flanagan scoring a big win in the Minnesota Democratic Senate primary, while DSA candidate Francesca Hung fell short in Wisconsin.
18: Establishment Democrats are likely breathing a sigh of relief this morning. This was the outcome they had hoped for, but perhaps not what many of them had expected. David Crowley beat Francesca Hung by less than a percentage point, not the margin that polls had indicated.
17: That's Fox's Madeline Rivera. Consumer inflation cooled slightly in July, meeting expectations, the CPI report. For July, likely to ease rate hike worries.
19: Everything in line with estimates. So month over month, July CPI coming in up 0.1%. Year over year, up 3.4%.
17: That's Fox Business Network's Cheryl Cassoni. We'll get the producer price index tomorrow. 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
20: 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State doctors have determined the owner of an in-home daycare accused in the death of an eight-month-old last year is fit to stand trial. A judge will make the final decision on Aaron Sauls, who's expected in court on September 11th. The 28-year-old was charged with capital murder in the death of eight-month-old Elijah Flowerday. It happened in December of last year at an in-home daycare. Police say Sauls told detectives she hit the baby's head on the floor because she had a headache. She's pleaded not guilty and is being held in jail without bond awaiting trial. A hiker is now recovering after being rescued by Pulaski County crews Monday, suffering from severe dehydration and heat exhaustion on Pinnacle Mountain. The Arkansas National Guard, along with multiple other local agencies, worked together to get the person off the mountain. County officials say the whole rescue took about an hour. Big table, little rock. That's the commitment from the Capitol Hotel to the community as they celebrate their 150-year history by telling the area's culinary story at a gigantic table. Managers revealed that on September 26th, they'll be putting down a place setting for about 150 people in front of the hotel, and that four of Arkansas's food stars will fill those plates with a signature course. Diners will not only be treated to great food, but also historical storytelling and the sounds of the Ted Lugwood Trio. Tickets are $150. I'm KARK's Caroline Derby for the News Radio 1029 KARN News Desk.
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22: From the News Radio 1029 KARN Weather Center, I'm Fox 16 Chief Meteorologist Joel Young. Expect another clear, warm start to your Wednesday. Temperatures starting out around 78 degrees, then climbing up to 100 by the afternoon with plenty of sunshine and no rain. Heat advisories are in effect through the evening as heat index values reach 105 to 110, and we stay clear through Thursday morning with lows around 79. I'm Fox 16 Chief Meteorologist Joel Young from the Arkansas Storm Team at the News Radio 1029 KARN Weather Center.
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0: Hey, good Wednesday morning. Hope you're getting a good start to the day. Hopefully traffic is working out for you. We're going to check it here in just a minute, tell you what's going on out there. It does seem like it's starting to clear up around the city a little bit. A lot of schools getting going this week. That is obviously going to make the roads a lot more packed. Coming up, we're going to talk with Jeff Manasso from Fox News Radio. Obviously, we've got our Buc-ee's going to open up next week. They've got a big lawsuit going on that I want to talk about. It's about the Beaver logo, trademark lawsuit. So we'll get into some of this. They're not being looked at very favorably in this lawsuit, partly because it's like a family-owned small town mini-mart that they're suing. So we'll get into that here in just a moment. I don't think it's very foreign to them to sue over a trademark issue. So we'll get into that. Starships, that's the keyword you want to send in to win the Pentatonics tickets today. That's coming up in just a few minutes as well. 501-403-5276 is where you want to send the keyword Starships. That's plural with an S. And that's, of course, one of the Pentatonics songs. I would assume you'll hear it. It's one of their big hits, but it is a Christmas show on December 12th at Simmons Bank Arena. Tickets go on sale 10 a.m. on Friday. Here is some traffic and weather with Allie Lynn.
1: With a look at your Southern Bancorp traffic this morning, police are reporting two accidents. The one in North Little Rock is finally cleared up. In Jacksonville on the I-57 southbound, there's a crash at mile marker 9 impacting all the lanes. In Faulkner County on I-40 westbound and mile marker 136, there's a crash impacting the right shoulder. The UPRR are still making repairs all day today, which means traffic is going to be taking some detours, so be sure that you be mindful of those signs that are noted. The metro is looking pretty good right now. North Interchange is clearing up. Exit 12 in my mail is looking better, and traffic is finally moving on I-530 at the flyover. That's the Southern Bancorp traffic. Southern Bancorp, wealth builders for everyone, now serving Little Rock. Buckle up, buttercup. I'm Allie Lynn with the Arkansas Traffic Network.
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7: Partly sunny and hot with a high of 100. Tonight, there will be a chance of a thunderstorm in some areas early in the evening. Otherwise, it will be partly cloudy and very warm with a low of 80. Tomorrow is expected to be mostly sunny and hot, almost reaching the record high of 103 set in 2007 with a high of 101. On Friday, anticipate plenty of sun and toasty conditions as the high temperature reaches 100. Saturday will be mostly sunny and very hot, nearly hitting the record high of 104 last observed in 2022 with a high of 100. I'm AccuWeather meteorologist Jason Catarina.
0: And currently, we are up to 83 degrees right now. Mostly sunny skies across central Arkansas. 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
0: Hey, welcome back to First News, 12th of August. It is the Wednesday edition, just about 42 minutes after 8 o'clock. And getting into some of the headlines this morning. So I had a quorum court meeting last night, a new proposed ordinance creating new regulations for the data centers, which talked about the high-intensity digital infrastructure in unincorporated Pulaski County. So this advanced last night, and a lot of people showed up to this meeting. A lot of people want to make public comments about the data centers. And so, which I thought it was kind of nice that the way this meeting worked was that they did the public comment, then they voted. There's still a bunch of people that wanted to make public comments. So they let them keep going. Even after the vote, they let them keep going with the public comments, which usually most of these meetings would be like, yeah, we're done. Go home. So that was I thought that was actually a nice thing that they did there. The ordinance did pass its agenda setting vote. So what that means is that they voted to put it on the agenda for the next meeting, and it passed that. So this ordinance will be on the agenda for the next meeting. Doesn't mean that the ordinance has passed in any way, shape, or form at this point. And so. Now that it's on there, the Pulaski County Quorum Court, they'll deal with it on August 25th at that regular meeting. The measure would establish a new permitting and regulatory framework for what the county calls high-intensity digital infrastructure uses. The ordinance would establish noise standards. This is just one of the aspects. It would establish noise standards, which that would be a baseline limit of 65 decibels during the day, 55 decibels at night to the nearest property line of a non-industrial use. That would mean at the neighborhood, the nearest neighborhood. Can't exceed those decibels. Levels, daytime or nighttime. Developers would be responsible for project-specific county review costs of power and water usage. Any of the resources, I think, will be reviewed at this point. The ordinance establishes a $25,000 non-refundable application fee and an initial $100,000 review escrow, which would be increased depending on the how big the project is and how complex it is. So we'll see if this goes into effect at the August 25th meeting is when they're going to vote on it with the Quorum Court. The one question I kind of had out of this was, I don't know, what does this mean for the Google build-out and the Avaya build-out? Those are happening in Pulaski County. But I think they're well past these points. I think they're already into building things. And so I don't know if do they get grandfathered in, or do they have to go back and get all these permits and then go through the regulatory situation. So I don't know. I don't know the answer to that, but I'm sure we'll get more on it as we get closer to this meeting on August 25th and see what type of ordinance they do come up with, or if they come up with this specific ordinance, or if it gets changed along the way. So as far as some of the national news, the Trump administration barring Medicaid from covering gender-affirming care for minors. Here's Fox's Peter Ducey with more from the White House.
15: He explains via Truth Social, we are not going to pay for our innocent children to undergo these barbaric surgeries and practices, which result in unthinkable and irreversible harm to their young bodies. Thanks to our strong position and pressure on this issue over the past year and a half, dozens of U.S. hospitals have already ended this so-called gender-affirming care, and we expect many more to follow. Between 2016 and 2020, there were 3,678 gender-affirming surgeries performed on U.S. minors. We don't know what percentage of those were paid for by Medicaid, but moving forward, that number will be zero.
0: Yep, and so now you got 27 states already have bans on gender-affirming care for those under 18, which, I mean, that's how it should be. I mean, if you're an adult, okay, you live in a free country, so you can do what you want to your body, but if you're under 18, I mean, outside of some massive medical situation, there's just no reason for this at this point. So, but obviously, we'll continue to be a big debate, that's for sure. The late mob boss, John Gotti, the Teflon Don, his reality TV grandson, basically his grandson that's been on reality TV, has reported to prison. Now, here's the interesting part. He was trying to stave off his prison sentence. These are fraud charges, is why he's going to prison. He was saying that he was going to donate a kidney to his ailing mother. So I don't know how true or not that is. Maybe Gianna Gelosi will tell us right here.
16: Carmine Agnello, beginning his 15-month prison term, was originally scheduled to report to prison in July, but a district judge agreed to delay that until September 18th, saying it would allow enough time to recover from a kidney donation surgery, presuming it happened by August 10th. Agnello's lawyers say his mother, Victoria Gotti, suffers from chronic kidney disease and needed a transplant. But Monday, with no operation in sight, the judge demanded Agnello surrender to federal authorities. Agnello's lawyer argued Gotti was dealing with infections and needed more time to schedule the surgery, but prosecutors objected. Agnello pleaded guilty in 2024 to wire fraud after prosecutors say he fraudulently obtained $1.1 million in COVID-era loans. Gianna Gelosi, Fox News.
0: Yep, so this doesn't surprise me at all. So Angelo starred in A&E's. It was called Growing Up Gotti. It was a series back, a reality series back in the mid-2000s. And I mean, for me personally, I've always been fairly interested in the mafia. I read a lot of mafia books, or at least have. Probably lately I haven't, but, you know, watch a lot of mafia shows. This is probably because I'm growing up, I'm watching Goodfellas and The Godfather. And, you know, you get entertained by these things, and so obviously you read up on them. This series, this Growing Up Gotti, these are some entitled kids in this show. The kids of these actual mobsters who think they're tough guys. The kids do, these grandkids. They think they're tough guys. They're not. And so yeah, it was not as good as it sounds, that's for sure. But it does give you a look at kind of what has happened, you know, in the what the aftermath of being a mafia member looks like, because this is how you left your family, and they're a little bit out in the in left field at this point. So, of course, some sports news this morning. Sixth day of practice for the Hogs took place yesterday. The defensive line coaches got up on the podium after practice. So we're talking about Landius Wilkerson, also Kinjay Cotton. Those are the two defensive line coaches this year. Here's what they had to say about the defensive front.
17: Been pleased with them for the most part through fall camp. You know, we got a young group. The guys are out working hard every day, just focusing on discipline and details. So far, been pleased with them. But I tell them every day we always got room for improvement. But so far, I know I've been pleased as a whole.
18: Yeah, just doubled down on that. You know, our biggest thing is straining to the football. You know, thought the guys came out with the right mindset, just consistency, and just continue to get better with the details.
0: Yep. So, you know, what the depth is, the word on the street is that the starters are pretty darn good, but that the depth may be a question. The talent level after the top four starters may be a little bit in question. So we'll see. But that was our defensive line coach. That was Coach Wilkerson you heard first, Coach Cotton that you heard second in that audio clip. But looking forward to they'll get out there again today. Actually, I think maybe today might be a day off. Wednesday might be a day off for them. And then they're back at it tomorrow. So, if you can get a 100-degree day off, that's always a good thing. So, all right, it is 49 minutes after 8 o'clock, so let's check in on the traffic and the weather right now. Here is Allie Lynn.
1: With a look at your Southern Bancorp traffic this morning, police are reporting two accidents. The one in North Little Rock is finally cleared up. In Jacksonville on the I-57 southbound, there's a crash at mile marker 9 impacting all the lanes. In Faulkner County on I-40 westbound and mile marker 136, there's a crash impacting the right shoulder. The UPRR are still making repairs all day today, which means traffic is going to be taking some detours, so be sure that you be mindful of those signs that are noted. The metro is looking pretty good right now. North Interchange is clearing up. Exit 12 and my mail is looking better, and traffic is finally moving on I-530 at the flyover. That's the Southern Bancorp traffic. Southern Bancorp, wealth builders for everyone, now serving Little Rock. Buckle up, buttercup. I'm Allie Lynn with the Arkansas Traffic Network.
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7: We expect partly sunny skies with a high of 100 degrees. Tonight, there's a chance of a thunderstorm in some areas early on. Then it'll be partly cloudy and very warm with a low of 80. Tomorrow will be mostly sunny and hot as temperatures reach near the record high of 103 from 2007 with a high of 101. Looking ahead to Friday, anticipate plenty of sunshine and toasty conditions with a high of 100. I'm AccuWeather meteorologist Jason Caterina.
0: And currently, we're at 83 degrees right now. We've got mostly sunny skies up above us as we check in on the Advanced Alarm Technologies 5 Things You Need to Know. 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
3: An 18-year-old has filed a federal lawsuit against an Arkansas state trooper alleging excessive force during a traffic stop and arrest. The lawsuit claims the trooper used unnecessary force during the encounter, while state officials have not yet publicly responded to the allegations in court. The case will now move through the legal process where a judge will determine the merits of the claims. Little Rock police are warning residents after reporting an 84% increase in vehicle break-ins compared to this time last year. Police say many of the thefts involved firearms, purses, wallets, and other valuables left in plain sight inside of vehicles. Officers encourage drivers to lock their vehicles, remove valuables, and avoid leaving firearms unattended. The extreme Arkansas heat is forcing changes at the Little Rock Zoo. Zoo officials have announced shortened operating hours through August 31st to protect both visitors and animals from dangerous temperatures. Staff members are providing additional cooling stations, shade, and hydration measures for the animals. Forecasters say another round of high temperatures and dangerous heat index values are expected across the state this week. Health officials are encouraging residents to stay hydrated, limit outdoor activity during peak afternoon hours, and check on elderly neighbors, family members, and anyone without reliable air conditioning. The prolonged heat has already contributed to several medical emergencies across the state. A hiker suffering from heat exhaustion was rescued from Pinnacle Mountain after emergency crews called in a Black Hawk helicopter to assist. The rescue happened Monday. First responders were able to safely remove the hiker and transport the individual for medical treatment. The 77th Combat Aviation Brigade of the Arkansas National Guard, Arkansas Task Force 1, and other area first responders made the rescue possible. That's the Advanced Alarm Technologies 5 Things You Need to Know. Advanced Alarm Technologies in Benton and serving all of Arkansas. From the KRN Newsroom, I'm Jay Jones.
0: All right, thank you, Jay. We appreciate that. Of course, I want to get our winner for this morning for the Pentatonix tickets. Of course, we're having the keyword was Starships because that's a big song by Pentatonix. Here's what that sounds like.
4: Starships were meant to fly. Hands up and touch the sky.
0: So they a nice rendition. That's a cover of a Nicki Minaj song, is what that is. And so she's one of Trump's friends, by the way. But Pentatonix be in town December 12th for the Christmas in the City Tour 2026. So tickets go on sale this Friday at 10 a.m. But if you sent the keyword Starships into 501-403-5276 this morning, then you're in the drawing. So here we go. Let's see who's coming out of the hat this morning. And it's going to be 4476. Last four digits of the cell phone number, 4476, is our big winner this morning. We'll get in touch with them, let them know they've won some tickets this morning, and they'll be going to see Pentatonix on December 12th at Simmons Bank Arena. So it is, I will say, it's one of those groups that the kids enjoy it, but also, you know, older adults enjoy this as well. So, and especially, it'll be a lot of Christmas songs, as you can imagine, on December 12th in the during the show. So as far as the entertainment file this morning, TV tonight, a little rough here. Confessions with a Killer, the Charles Manson tapes. That's on Netflix tonight. That's a new one coming out. If you're into the Ted Lasso, got episode 2, but season 4 is going to be on Apple TV tonight. And then probably the best one tonight, the 4th season premiere of Reacher, which is on Amazon. This season is based on the 13th Reacher novel. It was called Gone Tomorrow, and that's the one where he investigates why a woman he met on the subway killed herself in front of him. And so that gets started tonight on the Amazon Prime. Let's be honest, everybody's got to get the Amazon Prime right now, anyways, because football season's about ready to start up, and they're gonna have games on there. So, you know, in fact, I made it happen in my house this week. I don't really sign up for the apps. I asked a girlfriend to do it. So it's the one app she won't fight me on. She'll be like, oh, you want the Prime back? That's great, because that's free shipping for her is what that is. I swear to goodness, my doorbell rang about every 13 seconds yesterday with somebody dropping off something at the front door. That's just because the reason this sticks out to me is because I haven't lived with a woman in a while, and so I'm just getting back into the mode here. So I'm not used to all the drop-offs from all the things that get ordered. So, all right, we'll be right back to wrap things up. It's News Radio 102.9 KARN.
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1: And suddenly every Democrat on planet Earth is calling for him to resign. 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
2: We're at 85 degrees with the bright, sunny skies above us. Let's get that final look at the money news, see how the markets opened up with Morgan Stanley Wealth Management's Lou Graham. And Lou, good morning.
3: Good morning. Seven up, seven down so far, Toby, of the 14 Arkansas-related companies that we track so far. And green on the screen for the S&P 500, up about one-third of 1%. The Dow basically unchanged, a little bit more positive, but not by much, just a couple of points. And the NASDAQ up about a half a percent. Walmart shares trading up more than 1.25%. Dillard shares just a touch higher on light volume. ArcBest and J.B. Hunt both sporting 2% gains so far this morning. We'll see how the rest of the day turns out. Let you know the results this afternoon at 5:03. Toby?
2: All right. Thank you, Lou. We appreciate it. Coming up tomorrow on the show, we're going to talk with the voice of the Arkansas State Red Wolves football team. Matt Stoles is going to join us tomorrow. Doug Shackelford from Central Arkansas Water is going to be on the show as well. And talk about how you protect yourself from these hacking of U.S. water systems. So we'll get into some of that. Plus more Pentatonics tickets. Don't miss the Finnegan Show at 4 o'clock this afternoon, presented by the Minton Law Firm. And we'll see you promptly at 6 a.m. tomorrow.
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4: She finished first in her first contest. I'm Dave Anthony, Fox News.
5: I've been accused of not being a politician. Guilty as charged.
4: Senator Darlene Graham, after getting the most votes in a Republican primary in South Carolina, trying to replace her late brother Lindsey as the GOP nominee. She had been appointed to finish his current term. Graham did not get 50%, so she faces Congressman Ralph Norman, who finished second in an August 25th runoff. Fox's Mark Meredith is in Columbia, South Carolina.
6: President Trump, who endorsed Graham, spoke with her overnight, and he says he remains on her side. Congressman Norman, who lost a gubernatorial primary earlier this year, says he is eager for debate on who has the strongest conservative credentials.
7: I don't know where she stands on a lot of issues. I think that's where we'll find out.
4: In Connecticut, a Democratic congressman primaried out.
8: Former Hartford, Connecticut Mayor Luke Bronin is the most recent Democratic candidate to be favored by voters calling for younger leadership. He won his party's primary on Tuesday, beating 14-term Democratic Congressman John Larson. Larson has served for almost three decades in Congress, first elected during the Clinton administration, and becomes the 10th House member to lose a primary this year.
4: Fox's Tanya J. Powers. Democrats nominated a Bernie Sanders-backed progressive for Senate in Minnesota. Lieutenant Governor Peggy Flanagan will face Republican Michelle Tafoya, a former TV sportscaster, in November. But in Wisconsin, a Democratic socialist who had led in the polls, Francesca Hong, lost the primary for governor.
9: Those electability concerns that Hong had been trying to shake had caught up. Milwaukee County Executive David Crowley squeezed by with less than half a percentage point. He'd actually left the race and then got back in it last month with the support from current Democrat Governor Tony Evers.
4: Fox's Alexandria Hoff in Middleton, Wisconsin. Crowley faces Republican Tom Tiffany in November. We got an inflation update this morning showing just a slight increase in consumer prices last month from June. 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
14: Zoran Marxist Kami Mamdani, this is hilarious. 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Florida Chamber of Commerce, has officially launched the Times Square campaign naming Zoran Marxist Kami Mamdani as Florida.

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4: Democrats pick a moderate in Wisconsin. I'm Dave Anthony, Fox News. David Crowley won the primary for governor weeks after he dropped out of the race far back in the polls. But Crowley got back in, got backed by outgoing Governor Tony Evers, and defeated a Democratic socialist, Francesca Hong.
5: Is that about the establishment versus progressives? It's about building something bigger than any one campaign. It's about building a movement, y'all.
4: Crowley will face Republican Tom Tiffany in November. The results are different in Minnesota.
6: Democratic primary voters sent this clear message that they are looking for radical change in Washington. Lieutenant Governor Peggy Flanagan beat Congresswoman Angie Craig by 20 points, despite being outspent by 2 to 3 times. The far-left progressive wants Medicare for all. She's accused Israel of genocide. She wants to abolish ICE. And back during the Black Lives Matter protests, she called for a abolishing prisons and defunding the police.
4: Fox's Garrett Tenney in Minneapolis. Flanagan's opponent is a former TV sportscaster. Michelle Tafoya won the Republican Senate primary. In Connecticut, Democrats also went for change. Congressman John Larson became the 10th House lawmaker to lose a primary this year. His Democratic challenger, Luke Bronin, won by 22 points after telling voters that President Trump's reelection changed everything. But in South Carolina, Trump-backed Senator Darlene Graham finished first in a Republican primary to replace her late brother Lindsey as the GOP nominee in November.
7: Thank you to God for carrying my family and me through some of the most challenging times we've ever had the past few weeks.
4: But she didn't get 50%, so Graham faces Congressman Ralph Norman in an August 25th runoff. President Trump has just posted on Truth Social about the Strait of Hormuz, where Iran's disrupted shipping with attacks for months. He wrote, "The U.S. has total control," adding in all caps, "I think we will keep it." The president also calls the U.S. Navy blockade around Iran's ports a wall of steel, but Iran-backed Houthi rebels attacked a ship in a different waterway yesterday, killing 6 people. 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
11: 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An ordinance about large-scale data centers in Pulaski County is moving forward. This ordinance would create rules for power, water, and noise requirements, as well as fire protection and emergency response for data centers in unincorporated areas of the county. If approved, the facility in Wrightsville would have to obey the new regulations. This now moves to the full quorum court for consideration. They are set to meet August 25th. The city of Centerton is ending its partnership with Flock Cameras. During last night's city council meeting, the police chief spoke about the automated license plate reader system's benefits in investigations. Meanwhile, concerned citizens voiced their opposition, citing privacy issues. City council members voted unanimously to end the partnership. They say they had concerns over how the system stores data on an Amazon-based cloud storage for up to 30 days. First responders had to use a helicopter to rescue a hiker on Pinnacle Mountain on Monday. We're told the hiker was suffering from dehydration and heat exhaustion. She was able to get the treatment she needed thanks to first responders' hours of training. Officials urge anyone hiking in the heat to hydrate, take your phone, have a plan, and avoid

0: the hottest parts of the day. The Little Rock Zoo is adjusting hours due to the hot weather. Now through August 31st, the zoo is open from 8 a.m. to 2 p.m. every day. Officials say this will best keep their animals, staff, and guests safe during the extreme heat. Normal hours will resume September 1st. I'm Fox 16's Ashley King from the News Radio 1029 KRN News Desk.
1: From the Arkansas Storm Team, I'm KRK4 News meteorologist Pat Walker. We're going to have a mostly sunny sky this afternoon on a very hot afternoon, of course. 100 are high in Little Rock, heat index values 105 and possibly higher. So a heat advisory this afternoon. In fact, the heat advisory has been extended through Friday now. Tonight, mostly clear, low of 79. Tomorrow, up to 101. And Friday, up to 101, too. I'm meteorologist Pat Walker for News Radio 1029, KARN.
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0: And we have returned. We remain at 888-630-9625. I got to say, I think maybe from our mailbag, a good idea to make the WNBA Time Magazine's Man of the Year. We have to bring back Man of the Year, this whole Person of the Year, and then it's a group of people. They ruined it a long time ago, the silly people there. But they could be Man of the Year because they've got to let Cantor Freedom, who is kind of fun. He's a 6'10", former NBA player, National Basketball Association player, professional basketball, and Enes Kanter Freedom is 6'10". He's 6 feet and 10 inches tall, and I'd like to see him out on the court on the WNBA. He made a video saying that he wants to be, you know, he wants to play in the WNBA, and here's Enes Kanter Freedom.
1: I am officially declaring myself a WNBA prospect.
0: Sure.
1: If simply declaring who you are is all that's required, then
0: right.
1: I meet every single requirement necessary to compete in the WNBA. I am
0: sure.
1: definitely not here to mock, make fun of, or disrespect any community or personal choices.
0: Definitely. Yeah, community or personal choices. Definitely not here to make fun. But Enes Kanter Freedom, and he's calling him on the carpet is what he's doing. He's putting them in a very uncomfortable position. And God knows they're accustomed to uncomfortable positions, but this might be a new one for them. And now they've got to say, well, you know, we're the got the coach and the WNBA wearing the trans kids welcome T-shirt or whatever that was, all this stuff. And Royce White, and this is a little bit wacky, but Royce White was running for office in Michigan last night. And he lost. I think we can squeeze in. No, we can't. We'll come back with Royce White. And then I've got another, it's not WNBA, but it is LGBTQ soundbite for you coming up. You got to hear this one. It's pretty wackadoodle-do. Two women in a together. You'll see.
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3: Pelosi, David Crowley eking out a narrow victory in last night's Democratic primary for Wisconsin governor.
4: Today, I stand before you filled with gratitude, with humility, and hope as I formally accept the Democratic nomination to be the next governor of the great state of Wisconsin.
3: The result defied polls that showed Democratic Socialist Francesca Hong with a commanding double-digit lead. Over in South Carolina, late Senator Lindsey Graham's sister, Darlene, headed to an August 25th runoff to fill his seat.
5: She'll be facing off against Congressman Ralph Norman of Rock Hill. He's been serving in Congress since 2017. Senator Graham is working with the same staff Lindsey Graham had to get out the vote, and she told reporters last night the last few weeks have been a whirlwind.
3: That is Fox's Mark Meredith reporting. 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
6: I'm Fox 16's Ashley King from the News Radio 1029 KARN News Desk. An ordinance about large-scale data centers in Pulaski County is moving forward. This ordinance would create rules for power, water, and noise requirements, as well as fire protection and emergency response for data centers in unincorporated areas of the county. If approved, the facility in Wrightsville would have to obey the new regulations. This now moves to the full quorum court for consideration. They are set to meet August 25th. The city of Centerton is ending its partnership with Flock Cameras. During last night's city council meeting, the police chief spoke about the automated license plate reader system's benefits in investigations. Meanwhile, concerned citizens voiced their opposition, citing privacy issues. City council members voted unanimously to end the partnership. They say they had concerns over how the system stores data on an Amazon-based cloud storage for up to 30 days. First responders had to use a helicopter to rescue a hiker on Pinnacle Mountain on Monday. We're told the hiker was suffering from dehydration and heat exhaustion. She was able to get the treatment she needed thanks to first responders' hours of training. Officials urge anyone hiking in the heat to hydrate, take your phone, have a plan, and avoid the hottest parts of the day. The Little Rock Zoo is adjusting hours due to the hot weather. Now through August 31st, the zoo is open from 8 a.m. to 2 p.m. every day. Officials say this will best keep their animals, staff, and guests safe during the extreme heat. Normal hours will resume September 1st. I'm Fox 16's Ashley King from the News Radio 1029 KRN News Desk.
7: From the Arkansas Storm Team, I'm KRK4 News meteorologist Pat Walker. We're going to have a mostly sunny sky this afternoon on a very hot afternoon, of course. 100 are high in Little Rock, heat index values 105 and possibly higher. So a heat advisory this afternoon. In fact, the heat advisory has been extended through Friday now. Tonight, mostly clear, low of 79. Tomorrow, up to 101. And Friday, up to 101, too. I'm meteorologist Pat Walker for News Radio 1029, KARN.
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1: Yeah, please.
0: All right, let's see. Weather looks a bit cloudy. Uh-oh.
1: What's wrong?
0: I see you got a traffic tie-up on the main drag.
1: Oh, that's gonna cost me.
0: 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Just beyond the backup.
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3: Control, and again, calling a U.S. blockade of Iranian ports a wall of steel, despite Iran's defiance, claiming it controls the key waterway.
4: Indirect negotiations with Iran continue aimed at reopening the Strait of Hormuz, but reports indicate very little progress, despite efforts from both Qatar and Pakistan. We do know the head of Iran's Supreme National Security Council said Tuesday the strait would not reopen until the United States meets all Iranian conditions. This includes unfreezing assets, giving compensation, and ending the war.
3: Fox's Trey Yingst in Tel Aviv. The U.S. military firing on a ship in the Gulf of Oman for trying to evade the blockade yesterday. Meantime, Iran-backed Houthi rebels have launched deadly attacks on ships in a different strait. Mixed primary results for the president. In South Carolina, Republican Senator Darlene Graham advancing in a race for the GOP nomination to succeed her late brother, Lindsey.
5: Darlene Graham was appointed to serve out the rest of his term and has since won the endorsement of President Trump for a full term.
6: You know, Lindsey loves his sister. More than anything else, he would tell me about his sister, that she's just outstanding.
5: Darlene Graham will now face Congressman Ralph Norman in a Republican runoff later this month. In Minnesota, Trump-endorsed Mike Lindell fell short in the state's Republican primary for governor, losing to the state's Speaker of the House.
3: Fox's Jared Halpern at the White House. Also a mixed night for progressive Democrats, with Minnesota's Lieutenant Governor Peggy Flanagan winning the Senate primary to face Republican Michelle Tafoya in the fall. But in Wisconsin, Democratic Socialist Francesca Hong was edged out in the governor's race by County Executive David Crowley. A big deal in basketball, the L.A. Lakers reportedly being sold to businessmen Josh Kushner and Bob Iger for more than $12 billion pending final approvals. 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
11: 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An ordinance about large-scale data centers in Pulaski County is moving forward. This ordinance would create rules for power, water, and noise requirements, as well as fire protection and emergency response for data centers in unincorporated areas of the county. If approved, the facility in Wrightsville would have to obey the new regulations. This now moves to the full quorum court for consideration. They are set to meet August 25th. The city of Centerton is ending its partnership with Flock Cameras. During last night's city council meeting, the police chief spoke about the automated license plate reader system's benefits in investigations. Meanwhile, concerned citizens voiced their opposition, citing privacy issues. City council members voted unanimously to end the partnership. They say they had concerns over how the system stores data on an Amazon-based cloud storage for up to 30 days. First responders had to use a helicopter to rescue a hiker on Pinnacle Mountain on Monday. We're told the hiker was suffering from dehydration and heat exhaustion. She was able to get the treatment she needed thanks to first responders' hours of training. Officials urge anyone hiking in the heat to hydrate, take your phone, have a plan, and avoid the hottest parts of the day. The Little Rock Zoo is adjusting hours due to the hot weather. Now through August 31st, the zoo is open from 8 a.m. to 2 p.m. every day. Officials say this will best keep their animals, staff, and guests safe during the extreme heat. Normal hours will resume September 1st. I'm Fox 16's Ashley King from the News Radio 1029 KRN News Desk.
12: From the Arkansas Storm Team, I'm KRK4 News meteorologist Pat Walker. We're going to have a mostly sunny sky this afternoon on a very hot afternoon, of course. 100 are high in Little Rock, heat index values 105 and possibly higher. So a heat advisory this afternoon. In fact, the heat advisory has been extended.

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1: A conference with the judge overseeing the matter. Details about what the hearing is expected to address have not been made clear, but it follows Tuesday's final pretrial hearing in the New York State case against Mangione, which is set to go to trial September 8th.
2: Fox's Tanya J. Powers. Mangione has pleaded not guilty to state and federal counts in the shooting death of UnitedHealthcare CEO Brian Thompson. Just getting word of a murder-suicide at a home daycare center in Minnesota. Police say a man killed his partner and their child and then himself. No other children were injured. A new tropical storm, Cristobal, is now churning out in the Atlantic.
3: It is not predicted to approach land and should weaken over the next couple of days. Cyclones at sea do present risks to transatlantic shipping. The National Hurricane Center is also keeping tabs on two other low-pressure systems farther south in the Atlantic, one of which has a high chance for tropical development over the next couple of days as it approaches the Lesser Antilles and the Caribbean.
2: Fox's Evan Brown. In the Pacific, forecasters say a potential tropical cyclone could strengthen before nearing the Hawaiian Islands by late Friday. 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
7: 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An ordinance about large-scale data centers in Pulaski County is moving forward. This ordinance would create rules for power, water, and noise requirements, as well as fire protection and emergency response for data centers in unincorporated areas of the county. If approved, the facility in Wrightsville would have to obey the new regulations. This now moves to the full quorum court for consideration. They are set to meet August 25th. The city of Centerton is ending its partnership with Flock Cameras. During last night's city council meeting, the police chief spoke about the automated license plate reader system's benefits in investigations. Meanwhile, concerned citizens voiced their opposition, citing privacy issues. City council members voted unanimously to end the partnership. They say they had concerns over how the system stores data on an Amazon-based cloud storage for up to 30 days. First responders had to use a helicopter to rescue a hiker on Pinnacle Mountain on Monday. We're told the hiker was suffering from dehydration and heat exhaustion. She was able to get the treatment she needed thanks to first responders' hours of training. Officials urge anyone hiking in the heat to hydrate, take your phone, have a plan, and avoid the hottest parts of the day. The Little Rock Zoo is adjusting hours due to the hot weather. Now through August 31st, the zoo is open from 8 a.m. to 2 p.m. every day. Officials say this will best keep their animals, staff, and guests safe during the extreme heat. Normal hours will resume September 1st. I'm Fox 16's Ashley King from the News Radio 102.9 KRN News Desk.
8: From the Arkansas Storm Team, I'm KRK4 News meteorologist Pat Walker. We're going to have a mostly sunny sky this afternoon on a very hot afternoon, of course. 100 are high in Little Rock, heat index values 105 and possibly higher. So a heat advisory this afternoon. In fact, the heat advisory has been extended through Friday now. Tonight, mostly clear, low of 79. Tomorrow, up to 101. And Friday, up to 101, too. I'm meteorologist Pat Walker for News Radio 102.9 KARN.
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2: Upon arrival, officers located a deceased male, female, and juvenile victim.
3: Hopkins Police Chief Brent Johnson.
2: There were other children present within the daycare, and we were able to get them out of the daycare and reunify them with their parents.
3: We're told none of the daycare children were injured, that all of the deceased lived in the home and were related.
4: Fox's Jeff Manasso. Police say another parent witnessed the attack while dropping off a child and called police. The man accused of killing Charlie Kirk has not entered a plea, but his defense lawyers now say the intended target was hit during the shooting and that others were not endangered as part of their argument in a new filing that Tyler Robinson should not be eligible for the death penalty if convicted. 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
8: 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An ordinance about large-scale data centers in Pulaski County is moving forward. This ordinance would create rules for power, water, and noise requirements, as well as fire protection and emergency response for data centers in unincorporated areas of the county. If approved, the facility in Wrightsville would have to obey the new regulations. This now moves to the full quorum court for consideration. They are set to meet August 25th. The city of Centerton is ending its partnership with Flock Cameras. During last night's city council meeting, the police chief spoke about the automated license plate reader system's benefits in investigations. Meanwhile, concerned citizens voiced their opposition, citing privacy issues. City council members voted unanimously to end the partnership. They say they had concerns over how the system stores data on an Amazon-based cloud storage for up to 30 days. First responders had to use a helicopter to rescue a hiker on Pinnacle Mountain on Monday. We're told the hiker was suffering from dehydration and heat exhaustion. She was able to get the treatment she needed thanks to first responders' hours of training. Officials urge anyone hiking in the heat to hydrate, take your phone, have a plan, and avoid the hottest parts of the day. The Little Rock Zoo is adjusting hours due to the hot weather. Now through August 31st, the zoo is open from 8 a.m. to 2 p.m. every day. Officials say this will best keep their animals, staff, and guests safe during the extreme heat. Normal hours will resume September 1st. I'm Fox 16's Ashley King from the News Radio 1029 KRN News Desk.
9: From the Arkansas Storm Team, I'm KRK4 News meteorologist Pat Walker. We're going to have a mostly sunny sky this afternoon on a very hot afternoon, of course. 100 are high in Little Rock, heat index values 105 and possibly higher. So a heat advisory this afternoon. In fact, the heat advisory has been extended through Friday now. Tonight, mostly clear, low of 79. Tomorrow, up to 101. And Friday, up to 101, too. I'm meteorologist Pat Walker for News Radio 1029, KARN.
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11: 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A woman accused of the death of a child at her in-home daycare will stand trial. Aaron Sauls pleaded not guilty to capital murder for the death of 8-month-old Elijah Flowerday. Her defense asked for an evaluation to see if she was able to stand trial. State doctors found her competent, but a judge will have the final word. Another hearing is set for September. TLC reality star Joseph Duggar and his wife Kendra could have their Arkansas charges of endangering the welfare of a minor and false imprisonment dropped. They have pleaded not guilty. Their case will now be diverted to next year. They follow a list of conditions. We're told their charges will be dropped completely. A review hearing is set for a year from now. An ordinance over large-scale data centers in unincorporated areas of Pulaski County is approved by the Quorum Court. Under it, new rules would be created that make for facility requirements on power, water, noise, fire protection, and emergency response. The matter now moves to the full Quorum Court for consideration on August 25th. Thousands of dollars worth of quartz crystals from a hot springs business stolen. All Things Arkansas was broken into around 5 a.m. last Friday. We're told several items were in the shop's window display when thieves smashed the glass and then took off with 5 of them. Owner Lisa Carey says they are valued at around $25,000. However, she also says the burglars won't have much luck trying to sell them. Carey is asking anyone who may have information about the burglary to call police. I'm KRK's Sincere Tonsil from the News Radio 1029 KARN News Desk.
12: From the News Radio 1029 KRN Weather Center, I'm KRK and Fox 16's meteorologist Juliana Cullen. We'll have clear skies tonight as temperatures drop down into the upper 70s. It's going to be warm and muggy as we head out the door to start our Thursday. Thursday, hot and humid again. High temperatures around 101 in the afternoon with feels like temperatures around 105 to 110 plus. We will have heat advisories and extreme heat warnings statewide for Thursday and Friday. It looks like the heat sticks around this weekend. This is meteorologist Juliana Cullen with your forecast.
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0: Sean, are you joining us today? Or would you like me to host for you again? 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
2: News, I'm John Zossier. Milwaukee County Executive David Crowley edging out Wisconsin State Assemblymember Francesca Hong in the state's Democratic primary for governor.
3: Today I stand before you filled with gratitude, with humility, and hope as I formally accept the Democratic nomination to be the next governor of the great state of Wisconsin.
2: Crowley will face Republican Congressman Tom Tiffany in the November general election. The Justice Department says it is charging almost a dozen people for allegedly organizing more than 1,000 fake marriages, mostly to help Chinese nationals gain American citizenship. Here's Attorney General Todd Blanche.
4: Gaining American citizenship and legal status to reside in this great nation is a sacred privilege, and we will ensure it is always done in accordance with the law protecting our communities and national security.
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0: So you're going to stick your hand in a hole?
3: A woman accused of the death of a child at her in-home daycare will stand trial. Erin Sauls pleaded not guilty to capital murder for the death of 8-month-old Elijah Flowerday. Her defense asked for an evaluation to see if she was able to stand trial. State doctors found her competent, but a judge will have the final word. Another hearing is set for September. TLC reality star Joseph Duggar and his wife Kendra could have their Arkansas charges of endangering the welfare of a minor and false imprisonment dropped. They have pleaded not guilty. Their case will now be diverted to next year. If they follow a list of conditions, we're told their charges will be dropped completely. A review hearing is set for a year from now. An ordinance over large-scale data centers in unincorporated areas of Pulaski County is approved by the Quorum Court. Under it, new rules would be created that make for facility requirements on power, water, noise, fire protection, and emergency response. The matter now moves to the full Quorum Court for consideration on August 25th. Thousands of dollars worth of quartz crystals from a hot springs business stolen. All Things Arkansas was broken into around 5 a.m. last Friday. We're told several items were in the shop's window display when thieves smashed the glass and then took off with five of them. Owner Lisa Carey says they are valued at around $25,000. However, she also says the burglars won't have much luck trying to sell them. Carey is asking anyone who may have information about the burglary to call police. I'm KRK Sincere Tonsil from the News Radio 1029 KARN News Desk.
4: From the News Radio 1029 KRN Weather Center, I'm KRK and Fox 16's meteorologist Juliana Cullen. We'll have clear skies tonight as temperatures drop down into the upper 70s. It's going to be warm and muggy as we head out the door to start our Thursday. Thursday, hot and humid again. High temperatures around 101 in the afternoon with feels like temperatures around 105 to 110 plus. We will have heat advisories and extreme heat warnings statewide for Thursday and Friday. It looks like the heat sticks around this weekend. This is meteorologist Juliana Cullen with your forecast.
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0: revolution.
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3: Fox News, I'm John Saucier. President Trump announcing this week the fate of the Anti-Weaponization Fund would be left to Attorney General Todd Blanche. Blanche reinforcing that fund is dead.
4: I'm not sure how I can further say that the Anti-Weaponization Fund doesn't exist.
3: The controversial fund would have compensated those who felt they were unfairly targeted by federal authorities. It drew bipartisan outrage over the potential to give payouts to those charged in the January 6th riots. Former NFL reporter Michelle Tafoya dominates a Republican primary race for Senate in Minnesota. She'll face off against progressive Democrat Lieutenant Governor Peggy Flanagan. Here's Tafoya on Fox.
5: We've had a crisis of leadership under Tim Walz and Peggy Flanagan, and now it's time for Minnesotans to stand up and say, you know what? We're not going to reward this kind of failure with a promotion to the U.S. Senate.
3: In her victory speech, Flanagan says ICE needs to be, quote, ripped apart. 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
23: Back away, turn around, simply walk away, if at all possible. 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
5: Good afternoon, I'm John Runyon. Here's your Southern Bancorp traffic. Well, no accidents report as of yet. I-40 East and West look to be running smooth, and no problems with I-57 towards Jacksonville. Same thing with the 430 interchange and I-30 westbound in South Little Rock. That's a look at your traffic. Buckle up and be safe. Southern Bancorp, wealth builders for everyone, now serving Little Rock. On the Arkansas Traffic Network, I'm John Runyon.
6: 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Work zones are short. 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

Good afternoon, ladies and gentlemen. This Wednesday, the over the hump day. So we have two more days left until the weekend will be upon us. Man, oh man, is it hot outside today. Well, that's going to happen here in the studio. Now, I have made a promise to you, the audience, that I would stay on top of the case with Aaron Spencer, which, of course, the judge dismissed, and he is now the Republican candidate for sheriff in Lone Oak County. For those unfamiliar, there was an incident where this man had been convicted once of molesting Aaron's daughter, minor daughter, and then was with her again. And we'll talk a little bit about that. His attorney from my friends that are attorneys, a lot of them you've already heard on the show, have told me that Aaron Casinelli is a brilliant attorney. So Aaron and Aaron will be joining us this hour. And then, of course, the other promise I made to you all was about the Brian Malinowski case. And I actually checked in with attorney Bud Cummings, excuse me, ladies and gentlemen, and Bud let me know that there's no updates beyond what I've already reported, but I will let you know as soon as he lets me know if something is up. So... All right, folks, sorry about this. I've done a lot of talking today before coming on the air, and I'm going to explain it in a second, but let me grab a little bit of water here. Thank you for your understanding. Now, I have, on top of yesterday having the state auditor and so many of you texting in, thank you, because you found out that of that $400 million, in unclaimed funds, as well as personal property, you have all let me know that a lot of you are getting back some money that you didn't know about. So that makes me happy, ladies and gentlemen. Now, another, as we've talked about, it's hard to believe that I'm going to say 6 years now since the pandemic and the COVID shots and all this other stuff. And like I said, and I'm not doing a victim.

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3: It's people trying to get home. In Arkansas, workers have been killed because drivers looked away for just a second. Those fines are doubled and lives are on the line. Work zones are short. Staying focused isn't asking much. Slow down, phone down. Let's all make it home.
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4: Good afternoon from the office of Morgan Stanley Wealth Management in Little Rock. This is Lou Graham with your Wednesday market wrap. The S&P 500 rose today on the back of a tame U.S. inflation report and technology gains led by artificial intelligence plays, CoreWeave, and Super Microcomputer, that according to CNBC. The broad market adding about 0.3%. The S&P settling at 77.48. The NASDAQ up 0.5%. The Dow Industrials down less than 0.1%. July's consumer price index came in as expected, with the headline rising 0.1% on the month. The annual inflation rate landing at 3.4%. Core CPI, which excludes the volatile food and energy sectors, advanced 0.2% last month and 2.5% on the year. As for Arkansas share prices, of the 14 that we track, 8 higher, 6 lower. All 3 of the banks advancing. Home Bank shares up more than 1%. Bank OZK up 0.5%. Simmons First adding 0.5% as well. We'll see you back here in the morning at 6:28.

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1: Welcome back, everyone, to the Steve Finnegan Show, the show, of course, where we defend the spirit of 1776. That was a very interesting first hour. If you missed it, Max will get it up on the podcasts and the station's website shortly. I had Aaron Spencer and his attorney, Aaron Casanelli, on the show with me, and we discussed the incident that happened with his daughter. Now, I told Aaron before he left, I said, I try to be as fair as possible, Aaron, and the Democrat that was running for sheriff was a gentleman by the name of Brian Mitchell Sr. over there in Lone Oak, and Brian withdrew from the race, citing family. He and his wife just had a new baby, and he decided that for family reasons he would drop out of the race. And, of course, we wish Brian and his family well with their new child. And that left Aaron, the Republican candidate. And then a gentleman by the name of Larry Beneke is an independent that was running. And so I am going to invite Larry on because I let, you know, we talked about the case that happened with his daughter and Michael Fossler, the man whom he protected his daughter from. And I'll have Larry on. And then Aaron has already accepted. I told him, you know, I plan on doing debates in the fall between the statewide candidates as well as local candidates. When I'm syndicated up in Fayetteville in the first hour of the show is probably when I'll do the statewide candidates. And then I will do local candidates germane to Central Arkansas in the second hour of the show. It's going to be a fun fall season. Now, I usually don't give up my opening monologue, but my buddy Michael from Saline has called in, so I'm going to put him on because he's been waiting patiently on hold, and then I'm going to go back to the monologue. But Michael, welcome to the show. You're on the air with Steve.
2: Good afternoon, Mr. Finnegan. I hope the heat is not getting too much to your thought process.
1: No.

0: not at all. The palatial studios here from Cumulus Media and KRN, all the air conditioners are working magnificently.
1: Well, out here in the woods, it's a little hot. Thank you.
0: Well, look at it on the bright side. I know you were a sailor and not a soldier, but at least you're not running around with 80 pounds of battle rattle on right now.
1: Well, I was a 12 Bravo at one time and did the 20-mile wrecking with, 40-pound sack, TA-50, all that. Yeah, I did that. Thank you.
0: Yes.
1: So you were talking about vaccinations for COVID.
0: Yes.
1: Earlier on
0: and actually, I was going to repeat that model. I very rarely ever repeat stuff, but I know we get some audience changeover. Some of you folks are with me for both hours of the show, and some are only able to listen in on the second hour. So I wanted to make sure I gave this information that Justin and I discussed today to the whole audience.
1: So I want to talk about a comparison and contrasting of the Johnson & Johnson that you were talking about and the mRNA COVID vaccination issue. I went and opened up my strong box and I got my passport out and I took out my vaccination passport issue. I got it in plastic. And I was looking at it about a little over 5 years ago. I got the Johnson & Johnson, issue. The Johnson & Johnson went out real quick. I got it down at CAVHS. You know where that's at. I got that. How come they, do you know anything, reason why they quit doing that? Because that's the same process that they did the MMR in. And since you and I were both in a pickle suit at one time, I know you had the MMR because you got to have one to be in a pickle suit.
0: Yes.
1: Why did they do away with that? Because that's been a tried and true since I was probably knee-high to it. I'm a little bit older than you, but knee-high to a grasshopper. And so they had that MMR for a while. It's kind of interesting why they did it.
0: You know, now there are people that are saying that the MMR, the measles, mumps, and rubella should be separated into three shots rather than combined in one vaccine.
1: Correct. I'm just talking about the process that they're doing that on. It's a different process than the mRNA, and that's what I am alluding to. And so it's interesting they did away with it. But anyway, we'll get past that. I'd like to talk about North Korea for just about a minute and a half, if I could.
0: Okay.
1: It seems that the Chinese have said that North Korea's presence thus has been a complementary deterrent to Russia's nuclear options.
0: Yes.
1: And so I've been an advocate of other issues in other parts of the world, but here the Chinese, this came from China's Chahar Institute. It's a mouthpiece for the CCP. And so the Chinese are letting the North Koreans put five heavy divisions into Ukraine.
0: Hold on a second, Michael. This is actually the Department of Veterans Affairs. Keeps calling my cell phone. Hello, this is Steve. I'm on the air right now. I can't talk. I will call you back if you leave me your number.
1: Yeah, the VA. VA calls me all the time.
0: They call me back twice, so I just wanted to make sure I let them know I'll call them back.
1: They like to communicate.
0: Yes.
1: And that's good. Anyway, getting back. So the Chinese,
0: they're calling back for the third time right now.
1: The Chinese are saying they're letting the North Koreans go into Ukraine so that the Russians don't nuke everybody. And so that's what I just wanted. And this is from Chinese, that China's Chahar Institute. That's what they're talking about. When's the last time you were in MOP 4 or 5?
0: Oh my gosh. Somewhere in the 90s, I would say.
1: Yeah, well, this is what they're talking about. And like I said, I was
0: Now tell everybody what MOP 4 is, because you and I know, but let me explain. That's a military phrase, folks. Military MOP 4 is how the Army will dress you depending on what the threat is for a chemical or biological attack. It stands for Mission Oriented Protective Posture. And it can be everything from just a protective mask, or more commonly called a gas mask, and then the charcoal suits and the boots and everything, when that's full MOP level.
1: Yeah, it only lasts for 8 hours. And then you got, and in that 8 hours, you have to march out into the wind so that you can get out of a contaminated area. And like I said, I was a 12 Bravo. That's a combat engineer.
0: Mm-hmm.
1: And if heavy junk kept up with us, which they rarely did, I would side out two trenches and have a couple of D8s that cut out 8-foot trenches. There would be two of them there.
0: Mm-hmm.
1: One of them, I would march straight leg 11 Bravos like yourself, dirt mud rollers, as we call them, and you would strip off your PA-50, your weapon, everything else, and you would be decontaminated. If you succumb to this or you were too contaminated, we'd throw you in the other pit, and eventually we would bury you so that you would not contaminate anybody else.
0: Yes.
1: That's how terrible that is. You were trained as an NBC warfare. So was I. The Chinese are talking about this now. I don't hear it in the media whatsoever. It's kind of crazy, I think.
0: Yes. Well, we continue to monitor it. I know that Kim Jong-un, for a price, the British sent the Hessians here during the Revolutionary War, that North Korea has provided 50,000 troops to be deployed against Ukraine for Russia. That I've seen. I haven't seen anything about any allegations of using biological or chemical warfare agents.
1: Yeah. They're saying that they're sending them there so that the Russians don't have to do that. It's kind of an excuse kind of thing.
0: Yes.
1: This is internationalizing the war. Take a look at 1914 after the Hungarian...
0: Austria-Hungary and yes.
1: Yeah, correct. History does not repeat. You and I are history buffs. History does not repeat itself, but it does rhyme at times.
0: Well, Michael, I hate to do this, but we're already over on our 5:15 traffic break, and I really got to do that. But keep monitoring that for me, and keep me in the loop on that, will you?
1: Very good, sir. God bless us all. We're going to need it.
0: Yes, sir. All right. There he goes, everyone. Michael, fellow veteran. All righty. When we come back from the traffic, I'm going to give you the update on Justin Minton and I had lunch today. And because several of you have been texting in about the potential for vaccine injuries, including one unfortunate woman who miscarried after receiving COVID. And I'm going to explain to you what Justin and I talked about and what you can do from here. But in the meantime, here's the traffic.
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3: Good afternoon. I'm John Runyon. Here's your Southern Bancorp traffic. Well, we got a couple of incidents to look out for. One is on I-30 eastbound, just south of downtown Little Rock. There's a diesel truck that's stalled out. It's over on the right side, so be careful there. We also have an accident on I-40 westbound. It's over on the left shoulder, just past North Little Rock, so be careful there as well. That's a look at your traffic. Buckle up and be safe. Southern Bancorp, wealth builders for everyone, now serving Little Rock. 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
0: All righty, folks. Welcome back to the Steve Finnegan Show. And now, as you know, most folks, that I very, very rarely repeat a story in the same show. I have fresh content that I want to get to. But in this case, because there's so much coming out on the vaccines and the fraud, and people are asking me, Steve, can we sue Fauci? Can we sue the federal government? Can we sue the vaccine manufacturers? That Justin and I sat down for lunch today together, and I had another case that I needed him to look at for another listener, and then we moved into this. Now, I did my homework on this, so let me set the stage for you. The National Childhood Vaccine Injury Act was passed in 1986 at the behest of Dr. Anthony Fauci. And what he did was, at that time, Tip O'Neill, or Thomas P. O'Neill, Tip O'Neill was the Speaker of the House. The Democrats controlled the House. The Republicans controlled the Senate at that time. Senator Bob Dole was the Senate Majority Leader. And then Senator Robert Byrd was the Senate Minority Leader. Now, that was the midterms on President Reagan's second term, and the Democrats defeated some of the freshman Republican senator and Senate candidates, and they took re-control of the Senate. And then, of course, Dole became the minority leader and Byrd became the majority leader. So Fauci convinced O'Neill, as well as the Republican and Democrat House leadership, and then Dole and Byrd in the Senate, and they got this bipartisan bill passed as far as the Health Care Act and the National Childhood Vaccine Injury Act was contained as part of that larger bill. And this is where the vaccine manufacturers were granted qualified immunity, and the liability for any injuries to vaccines were transferred from the manufacturers to the federal government in what's called vaccine court. And if you have a child or you yourself are injured after a vaccine, that's the way you have to seek a legal remedy. It'd be like Ford or GMC or Toyota making a car with faulty brakes. And instead of them paying and assuming the liability for their faulty product, the federal government would cover faulty brake issues in brake court. Well, that's the analogy I can give you for vaccine court and this law that Fauci got. Now, that is also when vaccines went, I think it was like 8 to 10 vaccines were required in the 60s and 70s when I was a kid. And then all of a sudden we're getting 50. And it's like I said last hour when I talked about this, the human papilloma virus is a sexually transmitted disease. Now, they were wanting to give six-month-old or newborn infant girls the HPV vaccine. And I thought to myself, my goodness, they've already got an immature, undeveloped immune system. And to give them all these extra vaccines now, God forbid a six-month-old is going to need a vaccine against a sexually transmitted disease. So nonetheless, that's why they have eased off on this. And then one of the vaccines, the MMRs, like we were talking about with Michael, measles, mumps, and rubella, that they wanted to, instead of having it a combined shot all at once to your immune system, they're going to do it in separate dosages. And the same thing with the tetanus pertussis shot for, you know, that those are all and whooping cough. Those three are combined too, but I haven't really heard much about that. So here's what I can tell you. The statute of limitations for lawsuits has already passed. It's usually 3 years. But there are exceptions that the court will allow for. And one of those questions would be, as Justin said, you know, when he talked about this the last time he was on the show, qualified immunity. Can you pierce the veil of qualified immunity or not? And based on fraud, that might be a possibility. Or as I pointed out, Congress can go back and adjust this. And then that would transfer the liability back to Moderna, Johnson & Johnson, and Pfizer. And that's why Pfizer, especially, their stock is way down. I mean, Moderna's is too. Moderna, Fauci, and Bill Gates and the rest of them, they sold their Moderna stock at $550 a share. And the last time I looked at Moderna, it was down to about $90 a share. And hasn't come anywhere near its all-time high during the COVID pandemic. So Justin is going to do some research on this, ladies and gentlemen. So I know, like I said, a lot of you have texted in and asked me about, you know, can we sue them? Can we sue Fauci? You know, he's going to come back. We're going to do another Ask the Attorney segment with Justin once he has the opportunity to research all this out. So anyway, that's all I have for you on that, but I am staying on top of it, I can assure you. When you folks text me in, and sometimes some of these messages are heartbreaking. What do you say to a mom and a dad that said, you know, we took the COVID because they told us to take it, and then we miscarried and lost our baby? Other than you're in my prayers and my heart bleeds for you. And there were so many couples that were placed in that situation. So, ladies and gentlemen, that's where we are on this. Now, we're almost running out of time before the bottom of the hour news. So if you want to call in and ask a question on this, I'll be more than happy to take your calls on that or any of the other subjects we've gotten into today. One of you listeners texted in, by the way, I gave the update that came from the Senior Citizens League because inflation actually went down last month. Their projected increase for Social Security, they've lowered it from 3.8% increase to a 3.6% because of the easing of inflation. So on average, that would mean, and I did this based on probability and the average, would be a $70 a month increase to your Social Security check. And then one of you intrepid listeners said, yeah, Steve, they'll give us a 3.6% raise for Social Security, and then they'll raise the Medicare 3%, and instead of $70, we'll get $5. And I said, yeah, that's right. And that's one of the reasons why we have to do away with Obamacare and replace this with something good and much better. Now, as far as some other developments locally, let me start with Pulaski County first. The Pulaski County Quorum Court last night had a meeting where they were setting the agenda for their action meeting, if you will, where they vote on ordinances after they've put them on in this workshop meeting. So August 25th, there's a proposed ordinance about regulating these data centers in Pulaski County in the unincorporated parts. They're going to let the cities make their own determination. And then the Independence County already enacted this. And I am working on doing a show, ladies and gentlemen, where I'll do this. All righty, I got a caller. James just called from Hot Springs. So we'll go to James when we come back from the bottom of the hour news. 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
15: Fox News, I'm John Saucier. President Trump announcing the departure of White House Press Secretary Karoline Leavitt at the end of this month. White House Deputy Chief of Staff for Policy Stephen Miller on Fox says,
16: a mother, a family woman, a press secretary, a patriot, really in every way, an extraordinary person.
15: Leavitt confirming her departure on X, saying after welcoming her second child, she can't balance both the White House and motherhood in the way she wants. The Democratic Socialists of America have gained traction this midterm election season. Texas Congressman Brandon Gill on Fox saying, young people are recognizing a problem and socialism is giving them a false solution.
20: Socialism is trying to, the DSA is trying to sell sort of a bill of goods to fix these problems when in reality it's these left-wing ideology that has created all of these problems in the first place.
15: In Wisconsin, the DSA had an upset after gubernatorial nominee Francesca Hong lost to David Crowley. 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
29: Good afternoon. I'm John Runyon. Here's your Southern Bancorp traffic. Well, we got a couple of incidents to look out for. One is on I-30 eastbound, just south of downtown Little Rock. There's a diesel truck that's stalled out. It's over on the right side, so be careful there. We also have an accident on I-40 westbound. It's over on the left shoulder, just past North Little Rock, so be careful there as well. That's a look at your traffic. Buckle up and be safe. Southern Bancorp, wealth builders for everyone, now serving Little Rock. On the Arkansas Traffic Network, I'm John Runyon.
0: And welcome back, everyone, to the Steve Finnegan Show. We're going to go to James calling from Hot Springs. James, welcome to the show. You're on the air with Steve.
30: Hey, Steve, what's going to happen to him? What's going to happen about you?
0: Well, three other states now have opened criminal and or fraud investigations beyond Florida. I would hope that he is ultimately charged and held accountable for what he's done, because it's like I said, in order to get that emergency use authorization, they could not have any existing pharmaceutical that would meet the needs of that particular disease in existence to get that EAU, which allowed them to bypass normal FDA tests and everything that's required to put a drug on the market. And so all of those were EAU vaccines, emergency use authorizations.
30: But he came up and told everybody that that was the only thing that could help.
0: Yeah,
30: ivermectin and all the rest of that stuff, he lied.
0: Yes.
30: So why is this guy still breathing?
0: Well, why he's still breathing is up to God, unless he's convicted of a capital felony in either state or federal court. But I think that's partially, and this is just my opinion, James, why he took the Fifth Amendment 111 times. The presidential pardon that he got from Otto Penn, I really doubt Joe Biden gave him and signed that pardon.
30: But his wife got the same thing, did she not?
0: She didn't. But you know, his wife works for the same. You know, but she wasn't involved. It was Rochelle Walensky was the doctor from the CDC, and Walensky actually had some concerns about certain things. You can see that in the text messages that were released. And then Fauci admitted in his own diary that, you know, he got an embolism in his lung after saying it was perfectly safe. And so many Americans were hurt with embolisms that affected either their hearts or their lungs. I wished I could tell you that they were going to prosecute him with absolute certainty. But honestly, James, I hope so.
30: Why don't you save time and money, put him in a room with family members that lost people and have him explain it to them?
0: Well, I think
30: that would work out pretty good.
0: I think he owes the whole country an explanation, but that's the best I can give to you, James. I will continue to monitor it. And then, of course, like I said, Justin Minton's going to be doing the researching on this, and he is the one of the top in the, not just Arkansas, but he's one of the top personal injury guys in the entire United States, and he will get to that, I promise you.
30: I appreciate it.
0: All right, James, thanks for the call. All right, folks, before I pivot back to the news, as you know, sometimes you listeners will send me questions, and one of the listeners, I promised I would not use their name, but there's a company called Portfolio Recovery Associates. Now, let me explain about these debt collectors a little bit. Some of them are legitimate, and then you have the bottom dwellers and the bottom feeders. And I want to give everybody, I'm not a lawyer, so I'm going to preface these remarks with call a licensed attorney that's experienced in this matter. I'm just giving you an opinion. But there's laws called the Fair Debt Collection Practices Act at the federal level. And then there's the Arkansas Deceptive Trade Practices Act, and that governs them at the state level. So this listener texted in and says, Portfolio Recovery Associates filed a suit against me for a $2,400 credit card debt, which I disputed. They told the court they sent me a request for admissions and I failed to respond. They never did, but nonetheless, they got a summary judgment order. So that was fraud on the court, and they couldn't provide the judge, obviously, with proof. And this listener said, I was able to get the order set aside when I presented to the court that I had never received their request for admissions or intent to file a lawsuit or anything else. Now, I was able to stop that, but he said, I believe this is a blatant violation of the Fair Debt Collection and Practices. That's the actual name of the federal law that prohibits these collection agencies from harassing you. It's got to be in writing, though. If you put in their Fair Debt Collection Act letters, if you're getting collection letters and they're calling you and they're bugging you, you can't tell them they can't contact you about an alleged debt. But if you put it in writing they are not allowed to contact you by phone anymore, in accordance with both state law and this federal law, they have to stop calling. And if they call you, then it's a violation of the law, and then they have to pay you damages. ChatGPT, you know, gave them a proposed thing, and I thought that was high. But sometimes if you have to hire an attorney, you know, for a $2,400 debt, sometimes you can spend more money. And then there's the potential for damages. Now, what I mean by bottom dwellers and bottom feeders, what these, you know, let's just say for argument, Billy's Bank credit card, Visa, you know, banks issue credit cards, American Express, you know, there's a whole bunch of different credit card companies. And like I said, we've got over $1 trillion. I gave you the update at Monday's show. Right now, Americans owe the banks and credit card companies $1,331 billion in charges that they're charging you guys and gals between 15% and 40% interest rates. But anyway, you send them that letter and never admit to owing the debt. If you would, there's a statute of limitations on how long, depending on what type of debt it is. And I think for credit cards, it's 3 years. Don't hold me to that. Do, like I said, check with a lawyer. And you can deny the debt. Never admit to the debt, because if you admit it, then that starts the statute of limitations over. And I know there's a lot of issues sometimes in divorces where one spouse ran up credit cards that the other one didn't know about, and then all of a sudden it comes back to haunt them. So if that's your case, just say, I don't know anything about this alleged debt, and I deny it. And then if you have to, put it in writing. Now, like I said, you can find different letters, that are doing this. And then there is the other thing, because if it's violates the Arkansas Deceptive Trade Practices Act, you can file a complaint with the Attorney General office. And Tim Griffin is very much interested in stuff like this. I can tell you, the AG's been on my show quite a few times, and he'll go after these companies. But these bottom feeders, what they do is they go and pay pennies on the dollar. Let's say you owed a $10,000 credit card debt, and the banks wrote it off and took a tax deduction, and their collection agency's written it off, and they're moving on and hopefully to get somebody else. So these bottom feeders buy this debt for pennies on the dollar. They might buy that $10,000 debt you owed for, let's say, $25. And then they go back and you accidentally admit, well, yeah, that was my credit card, I owed it. Now, all of a sudden, you started the statute of limitations, and their $25,000 or $25 investment turns into a $10,000 bill for you. So that's why I'm telling you, the statute of limitations on credit cards in Arkansas, and they vary state to state for out-of-state listeners. But anyway, I thought this was something I wanted to share with you. And then, like I said, if you can file a complaint against these collection agencies with the AG's office, then I'm sure if you put into Al Gore's amazing internet, you'll come up with law firms that specialize in doing nothing but this, because, like I said, there are penalties assessed under the federal law for violating this law. So consult an attorney and don't ever admit that you owe the debt. Deny it, the alleged debt. What do you mean I owe this? You alleged I owe the debt, and I'm denying it. All right, let us go to traffic, and we'll be back with the final segment of today's show after the traffic report.
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29: Good afternoon. I'm John Runyon. Here's your Southern Bancorp traffic. Well, we got a couple of incidents to look out for. One is on I-30 eastbound, just south of downtown Little Rock. There's a diesel truck that's stalled out. It's over on the right side, so be careful there. We also have an accident on I-40 westbound. It's over on the left shoulder, just past North Little Rock, so be careful there as well. That's a look at your traffic. Buckle up and be safe. Southern Bancorp, wealth builders for everyone, now serving Little Rock. On the Arkansas Traffic Network, I'm John Runyon.
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0: The Steve Finnegan Show. Now, I wanted to get to this earlier, but with the interview and the problem with the traffic with Aaron, I definitely wanted to get Aaron Spencer and Aaron Casinelli on the air. It's just unfortunate. You know, that happens sometimes. People get stuck in traffic. Now, I want to talk a little bit about what happened in Minnesota and Wisconsin, and I understand there's a caller, Bob, wants to talk about that a little bit, too. So let's bring Bob on while we have this discussion. Hey, Bob, welcome to the show. You're on the air with Steve.
32: Hey, Steve. How are you doing?
0: I am doing awesome. How about yourself today?
32: Really good. Yeah, I heard his acceptance speech, and he came out with something that I was really shocked.
0: Okay.
32: When I moved down from the north, I quickly got rid of my you guys and accepted the y'all.
0: Me too.
32: Well, in Crowley's acceptance speech, he goes, "Y'all need to get together now." I just about flipped out because I'd never heard that from a northern politician before.
0: Okay. Well, I got part of it, but interesting that you want to do that. I want to go first of all. And let's talk about what happened, because this is something that you're probably not going to hear on the rest of the fake news. But anyway, let's start with Wisconsin. Francesca Hong, who was the Democrat communist candidate, who hated Thanksgiving, as far as she was concerned, Thanksgiving, Christmas, and Valentine's Day all suck. She lost in a massive upset yesterday. Now, part of it was whoever her campaign manager was, and I'll say this for sure, who let her go on and blab on these national talk shows and TV shows. She sunk her own boat. But anyway, with Crawley's, there's some alleged fraud, and you know I have my sources. So let me get into this. Did the Democrats just pull off another steal because they knew that there's no way on God's green earth that the communist candidate Hong was going to win, ladies and gentlemen? Well, here is what happened. First, the lieutenant governor of Wisconsin dropped out of the race, and Barnes was her last name. She dropped out, and then the Milwaukee County executive, which would be the equivalent to a county judge here in Arkansas, was David Crowley, who Bob just talked about. He narrowly defeated Hong. There were some people that still voted for the Lieutenant Governor Barnes that had already withdrawn. Crowley didn't withdraw. He just stopped campaigning a month ago. And here's what happened. Crowley upset and narrowly defeated Hong with 39.4% of the vote going to Hong, and he managed to eke out 39.8%. So there was a late ballot drop last night at about 2 o'clock, 2:30 in the morning from the city of Milwaukee, which of course is the largest city in Milwaukee County and the largest city, I believe, in Wisconsin, where the Democrat establishment wing all backed Crawley over Hong. And here's what happened. Here it is. I have my notes from my source. This happened at exactly 2:20 a.m. There was a ballot dump out of the city of Milwaukee. Here's the rest of the story. Milwaukee, the election officials for the city of Milwaukee say, due to, quote, human error, 5 out of 9 USBs were missing their election results. And all of a sudden at 2:20 a.m., when this ballot dump came in from Milwaukee, David Crowley surges enough to beat Francesca Hong, like I said, in a squeaker, 39.8% to 39.4%. So what do you think about that?
32: They must have learned something from California, huh?
0: California and Arizona and all the other places. See, the Democrats just don't steal the elections with fraud from Republicans. They steal them from each other, too.
32: Yeah.
0: But anyway, you folks, let me know tomorrow if anybody else talks about these 9 USBs in the ballot dump at 2:20. But Bob, thanks. Is this a first-time call for you?
32: This year, yeah.
0: All right, I'm going to put you on hold, and we're going to hook you up with a free double classic from way back. Max will pick you up. All righty, folks. Speaking about way back, I had lunch there yesterday. I went by to see my buddies. And now I can tell you about the new items. All the food is amazing. When I tried the new chicken nuggets that they had, and I told you those were the best chicken nuggets I've ever eaten. It was all white meat. It wasn't processed and chemical added. It was just pure, unadulterated white meat chicken nuggets, and they were absolutely delicious. Well, now they have a Korean barbecue burger and a Korean barbecue chicken sandwich that they've added to the menu. Ladies and gentlemen, this was amazing. In addition to the delicious double classic burgers that I will give all first-time callers, those are two new things to try. And so now let's move on real quick, and we'll probably get I'll have a little more time to do some more research on the Milwaukee ballot dump. But then I want to pivot real quickly to the shenanigans that happened over in Minnesota. Now, unequivocally, the current incumbent Senator Amy Klobuchar, who's a U.S. Senator from Minnesota, she had 6 Democrats challenging her for governor in the primary. And she beat the other 6 with 89.1% of the vote in the Minnesota Democratic Farmers Labor Party, is what the Democrat Party's called up there. And they were fawning over, oh my goodness, Amy Klobuchar is the first woman ever to head a major party ticket in Minnesota. Wait a minute, I'm scratching my head. Now, on the Republican side, we had the MyPillow guy, Mike Lindell. And I think Mike shot himself in the foot when he said that this was not something that will resonate with conservative voters, certainly me being among them, when he said he wanted to give 6 months of amnesty to illegals. That definitely put it in. But the two candidates that were running on the Republican side for governor of Minnesota is the Speaker of the House, a woman by the name of Lisa DeMuth. Now, Lisa is, like I said, she is currently the sitting Speaker of the House up in Minnesota. She's a woman. She's a Republican woman. Oh, my goodness. The media was not fawning over Lisa like they were over Amy. I know that the Democrats don't like this, but here's another thing, ladies and gentlemen. Lisa is not only a woman, and she's sure of the fact that she's a woman, she's also a black woman. But I find it very interesting on how the fake news media referred to her. And I'm just looking at the clock, and I have got less than 50 seconds, so we're not going to be able to get into this on today's show the way I want to do this. So I'm going to save that for tomorrow's show, ladies and gentlemen. And also as a preview of tomorrow's show, with this new fraud allegations in Wisconsin and everything, I want to throw out some ideas about ballot security and get your feedback on that. So we'll pick this up again tomorrow. Do not forget, Toby will be on at 6 tomorrow morning for First News, and I will be back at 4 for the Steve Finnegan Show. You all have a blessed night. Stay safe, stay hydrated, and stay cool, everyone. Good night.
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7: A massive marriage fraud scheme busted. I'm Lisa Lucera, Fox News. Attorney General Todd Blanche calls it one of the largest marriage fraud prosecutions in U.S. history.
12: The Justice Department today charging 11 people with facilitating fraudulent marriages, allegedly aimed at giving Chinese nationals green cards. Federal prosecutors say some paid upwards of $100,000 to get their papers. Federal prosecutors in New York found instances dating back to 2016, where those allegedly involved in the apparent plot hired attorneys, tax preparers, and marriage officiants to facilitate the sham marriages and submit fraudulent immigration paperwork for citizenship. In total, investigators say they discovered more than 1,000 such marriages.
7: Fox's David Spahn, the former chief financial officer for the Southern Poverty Law Center, is accused of helping funnel more than $1 million in donor funds to a confidential informant to infiltrate a neo-Nazi organization. Heidi Beirich is charged with wire fraud, conspiracy, and other offenses. She did not enter a plea at her initial court appearance today, but was ordered to hand over a passport and appear in court in Alabama, where the organization is based, within the next 2 weeks. White House Press Secretary Karoline Leavitt's leaving her post.
21: President Trump announcing, one of my most trusted aides, Karoline Leavitt, will be departing her role at the end of the month so she can spend more time with her beautiful young children and family, a decision I totally understand and respect. Leavitt became the youngest press secretary in history, taking on the role at 27, and later also became the first woman to hold down the demanding job while pregnant.
7: Fox's Jackie Heinrich at the White House. In a social media post, Leavitt says she's incredibly grateful to President Trump for granting her so many extraordinary opportunities. America's listening to Fox News.
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4: 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I'm KRK's Sincere Tonsil. A woman accused in the death of a child at her in-home daycare will stand trial. Aaron Sauls pleaded not guilty to capital.

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3: The afternoon with feels like temperatures around 105 to 110 plus. We will have heat advisories and extreme heat warnings statewide for Thursday and Friday. It looks like the heat sticks around this weekend. This is meteorologist Juliana Cullen with your forecast.
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12: Hello, America. 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Our number, 877-381-3811. You know, folks, there must be 100 new books coming out, all timed for late summer, early fall, Christmas time. And I hear from people I haven't heard from in 20 years. Hey, Mark, how you doing? Remember when we said we would keep in touch? I haven't heard from these people in forever. Isn't it weird, Mr. Producer? They are absolutely shameless because they're publicists. They're saying, you got to get on Mark's show. I bring people on the show who I want to bring on the show, who I think are good guests, good authors, and have a good, you know, message out there with their book. That's the truth. That's the truth. Same with our guests. Same thing. Same with television. That's the way it is. I don't do book notes here. I bring on more authors than anybody else because I read more than anybody else, quite frankly. But, you know, I can't do that day in and day out, unless it has some meaning, some interest to you and to me, or the author does. So that's the way that works. Now, when I write my books, I write my books for you, for my audience. Mr. and Mrs. America, the American people, that's who I write it for. And so it presumably or certainly intended to have interest for you and even the wider audience. But it's not really my obligation to make sure somebody has a best-selling book. And one of the things we're learning now, quite frankly, is since after COVID, people are reading less books. The younger people are, the less books they're reading. Now, that's a problem, not because I write books, but because of the amount.